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I'm your host, Jeff Szczesinski. If you're a regular listener of the show, you know that I've seen a lot of concerts over the last several months and have been making a decent amount of Audio Tourist episodes dedicated to playing music from bands that I heard live on any given week. That's what I'm going to do tonight. Last weekend, I had the chance to see two separate shows in Toronto, both featuring native Toronto bands. Most recently, last Sunday, I saw Rush, and I will dedicate next week's show to playing some of the songs that I heard there. But tonight's show is going to feature music that I saw at the RBC Amphitheater in Toronto, a triple bill of Toronto bands that I've been a fan of for more than 20 years now. I saw Stars, Broken Social Scene, and Metric with my girlfriend Ashley, sister Cheryl, and my friend Chris from St. John, New Brunswick. Also met up with my uncle John in between bands. This was a great show. I hate getting to and from the venue. It's an absolute nightmare. But once you're in, the sound's pretty good, the sight lines are good, the food and drink are good. So tonight is going to feature music from those three bands I mentioned, Stars, Broken Social Scene, and Metric. In that order, I started off the show with Elevator Love Letter by Stars, and this next set is going to feature three more songs by that band. That was only my second time seeing Stars. I enjoyed it quite a bit more than when I saw them about 15 years ago here in Rochester. A lot of good energy, some special guests, just a great hometown show as part of the All the Feelings tour that these three bands are in the midst of right now. So up next, you're going to hear three more songs by Stars. First up, Take Me to the Riot, then Dead Hearts, then Your Ex-Lover is Dead. Once again, you're listening to my audio recap of a show I went to last Friday, August 7th, out in Toronto, featuring the music of Stars, Broken Social Scene, and Metric. Here on The Audio Tourist, WAYO-LP Rochester.

That was Your Ex-Lover is Dead by Stars. Before that, Dead Hearts. And that set of Stars music started off with Take Me to the Riot. After Stars played from 7 to about 7:40, Broken Social Scene took the stage at 8 o'clock and played an hour-long set. Since they're my favorite band of the three, I'm featuring five songs from them right now. Starting off here with 7-4 Shoreline.

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If you're just tuning in, this is my audio recap of a concert I went to see out in Toronto on Friday, August 7th. Stars, Broken Social Scene, and Metric. You just finished listening to the Broken Social Scene leg of the hour tonight with the song called Casey Accidental. Before that, you heard Anthems for a 17-Year-Old Girl, which was especially cool to see live with Emily Haynes guesting, something I hadn't seen since 2003 when I saw Broken Social Scene with Emily Haynes, Amy Millen, and Feist singing that song at the Art Voice Street Festival. Before that, you heard Fire-Eyed Boy. The live version of that featured Torkel Campbell from Stars. Prior to that, you heard Paying for Your Love. And that set of Broken Social Scene music started off with 7-4 Shoreline. So after Broken Social Scene played, there was a slight intermission, and then Metric took the stage as the headliners. That's how this show is going to close out. Four songs by Metric, starting here with Now or Never Now.

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I'm your host, Jeff Szczesinski. Tonight's show has featured the music of Metric, Broken Social Scene, and Stars in Reverse Order. An audio recap of a show I attended on August 7th in Toronto. You most recently heard Leave You on a High by Metric. Prior to that, Breathing Underwater, a live version I saw featured Amy Millen on background vocals. And that set of Metric music started off with Now or Never Now. I have one more song to play for you tonight. That's going to be Loyal by Metric. That was a special one to see live because they brought on all of the members of Starred and Broken Social Scene to play various percussion instruments and brass. So there were about 30 people on stage. That's what I'm going to close the show out with tonight. Hope you've enjoyed the music. Tune in every Sunday at 8 to 9 p.m. Eastern Time for more audio tourism. And until next week, be kind, be well, and good night.

0: Well, well, well. We are here.
1: Pizza and Frito-Lay.
0: So what'd you think of Rochester's Cat Attack? I picked that one for you, by the way.
1: Yeah, you said that. It was all right.
0: Oh, come on, man. That's pretty good.
1: Pizza. And I don't even.
0: That's not even my style of music. I just picked it for you.
1: Oh, I see. It's a palindrome.
0: Local edition.
1: Cat Attack.
0: Is it? It is.
1: Uh-huh.
0: It is. Yeah. Now, interestingly enough, like in 2008, I reviewed a album by a band called Cat Attack, but it was not that band.
1: Oh.
0: It was like an indie band or something like that.
1: It sounded nothing like that. Cat Attack.
0: I think they had dashes after cat and after but it had the same exact spelling.
1: Oh, okay.
0: Yeah.
1: It's like a Cat Scratch Fever?
0: Yeah, I don't know. That's one thing I've noticed while I'm doing like this local stuff that some, you know, I'm very, so anytime I pick something, I'm like, is there any other chance that it exists? You know what I mean? Now that I'm performing under PJ Muldowney, maybe there is another PJ Muldowney. But like, I don't think there is, but there could be. I'm not going to say, but that's just my name, right?
1: Right.
0: But when I've had band names, I always double check. Since I haven't really played with the band name Autoverse, like there's been like two others that have taken that. And I'm like, check.
1: All right.
0: Check.
1: So.
0: And if it's gone, if it's already used, because, you know, it's not like my old band name's not searchable. Like it was it's not relevant. I know that it's not rampant. It's not like, you know, Coldplay or something, but like, but it's there, you know. So come up with something else. Come up with another idea.
1: Right.
0: Do something.
1: I got a question.
0: You know, but anyways,
1: if they made an online archive, a searchable online archive of band names for this exact reason, just to do a sanity check.
0: There is. It's called Google.
1: Well, I mean, like an actual.
0: Yeah.
1: What would be the threshold to get on that?
0: I don't know. Were you in a band? Did you play? Did you put something? Did you have an advertisement somewhere?
1: Yeah,
0: did
1: but you're gonna have like, you know, somebody who like tries to make a band with their like dogs.
0: And I don't know, but
1: they put
0: like
1: one song on like TikTok or whatever.
0: Well, here's the band. Well, here's the thing though, if you don't give yourself an original band name,
1: okay,
0: then someone like me who's trying to find you has a harder time finding you, and then sometimes just says, I just can't find this person. I don't know.
1: Right.
0: Like, I've been told that they're, you know, good to listen to. I want to listen to them. I'm interested in their music, but the band name that they chose basically became a hurdle for my interest, you know, and so that becomes, I don't know, I just, anytime I've ever chosen a band, you know, a band name, I do that check, and I go, oh, okay,
1: have you ever like been in a bar or a public situation, public area, public forum, and heard a song, and you're like, man, like, I really want to know who sings this or who does that, and then, like, what do you do? Like, you whip out your phone and try to Shazam it, or like,
0: yeah, but, yeah, sure, yeah, but you know, I don't know. That's fine. I can do that. But like, I don't know. It's just,
1: I guess anywhere you would go, like, somebody's got a playlist. You ask that person, like, hey, who's playlist
0: is
1: that?
0: Yeah. Sometimes with the audio tourist, I'm like, hey, what are you playing right now? Because he doesn't come in here and log them anymore, so it becomes a little bit more difficult. But yeah, I don't know, just my little rant. But, like, think about it. Wouldn't you want the name of your art to be unique to you?
1: Yeah, of course.
0: Yeah, okay.
1: Somebody like me, I probably would be analysis paralysis in terms of, like, trying to figure out, like, oh, like, this is too much like me, or, like, oh, yeah, this is not edgy enough, like, you know. I'm really going for the glam rock, you know.
0: No,
1: like,
0: does
1: this sound like glam?
0: The reason I ended up with the band name of Autoverse was because I was trying to give my friend original band names, and he just was so, like, I'm going with Firefly. I'm like, you are going to have, there are 90 other bands named Firefly. So now you got to be Firefly of Pittsburgh. You know what I mean? Like, that sounds like a pain in the butt.
1: Sometimes if the DJs have the same moniker, mm-hmm. or what they go by, there's a, when they list them on a bill or something, a bill for playing out, they have a parentheses, and it's a two-letter country designate, like abbreviation. So like, if you're from Czechia or whatever, it'd be CZ, you know. Like,
0: yeah.
1: Or USA, it'd be US. You know?
0: I know, but I don't know. That's not very catchy.
1: Yeah, that's true.
0: You know, I don't want to have to go, oh, I want.
1: I was
0: to
1: the
0: find
1: original Joe
0: DJ
1: Jacob.
0: Shadow CZ. Like,
1: yeah.
0: No,
1: exactly.
0: I just want to know that if that's you, and I can find you, and you're there.
1: Well, that's a good question. What happens if you take the name, take a band name, or an artist name of somebody that's in a completely different genre? Like, is that okay?
0: Not really, because where am I going to go? I'm going to go to those made, like, I want to find you, and I don't know where to, because I'm, like, not in your basement or anything, right? So I'm going to go.
1: I wasn't there when it happened.
0: I'm going to go to some major search engine, and I'm going to look it up. So if you're in a different genre, but, yeah, I guess I'd go, well, I know you're not a jazz trio.
1: Yeah, right.
0: So it must be another one. I actually had to do that today. I'm not going to name it when it comes to it, but I legitimately, one of the bands I played tonight, or I think I'm playing tonight, I can't remember. I think one of the bands,
1: okay.
0: I had to like go through six artists to find which one it was. And if I did, and if it's not one of the bands I'm playing tonight, the reason it's not one of the bands is because I had to do that. If it is, I guess I muddled through it. But you know, it's just, I don't know. I just feel like.
1: Is that too high of a barrier for entry? What happens if you're just, say you're like somebody's just, all I care about is the music and I could care less what you call me.
0: Then if you couldn't care less what you're called, then come up with something original to be called, because you know what I mean? If you couldn't care less than anything, that opens up anything. You don't even need an actual word. Like, you can just put a bunch of symbols and letters together. Just random. Basically, go to one of those password formulators, those strong password formulators. hit enter, and
1: asterisk.
0: whatever pops out. Throw that. There's your name.
1: Three,
0: right,
1: four.
0: And then I would have no problem finding you.
1: Did I catch a niner?
0: Right. You're the strong password name.
1: Well, like
0: CRZ exclamation point question mark dash.
1: Okay, so if somebody who doesn't care about or cares about their music and is really good, but doesn't care about the name, comes up with an unoriginal name like the Joe Jacobs Band.
0: I play as PJ Muldowney. I'm not, but. The thing is, you know why I do that is because
1: But you're saying, I guess that's an original name, I guess you're saying.
0: It's your name.
1: Yeah.
0: Not, I don't know, tabletop. You know, because you were just like, I'm looking at a tabletop.
1: Bachman,
0: I'm going to go with it.
1: Overdrive.
0: You know, like, I don't know. But no, and like I said, I do that now, but.
1: I wonder if there's a band called Bachman Turner Underdrive.
0: Probably. They're probably a tribute band. Probably.
1: I'm going to look that up right now, actually, while we talk.
0: I came up with the tribute band idea the other day that I was like, I might contact this guy and see if he wants to do it next summer. Guyman and Sarfunkel.
1: Ooh, that's a good one.
0: Isn't it? Yeah. Guyman and Sarfunkel. So, yeah, that was my original idea. But anyways, what do you got going on, sir? It's been a while.
1: It has been a while.
0: It's been a bat and a rat since the last time I saw you. A bat and a rat.
1: And a dog attack. Not a cat
0: attack.
1: Oh,
0: yeah, and a dog attack.
1: Not a cat attack.
0: But a bat and a rat. Now, I went into vast detail about the bat last week. So for those four people who listen religiously to this, they're probably like, all right, I know the bat story. But I did find a rat in my yard yesterday.
1: Wow.
0: Yeah.
1: Cats didn't take care of it?
0: Well, hold on.
1: Okay.
0: So my kids go out to play in the backyard, and my daughter goes, there's something dead in the yard.
1: Okay.
0: And I go, okay. And I wasn't walking. I was like on the side of the house. Yeah. I wasn't in the backyard yet. I go, let me come out there.
1: Yeah.
0: And I'm walking out, and I can see it's not all fuzzy. So I go, oh, it's not a rabbit. Because sometimes our cattle snipe a rabbit.
1: Really?
0: Oh, yeah.
1: That's hard.
0: We've trained her a little bit not to.
1: I mean.
0: But sometimes she will.
1: Gotta give credit to the cat.
0: Yeah.
1: That's like. My dog runs past rabbits.
0: And from her little seems like her taste buds tell us that rabbit are kind of tasty. Huh. I don't know. So anyways, I can tell it's not a rabbit. So I'm at least my kids didn't come upon a dead rabbit.
1: Right.
0: You know. And I'm walking and I go.
1: That'd be a little scary / traumatic.
0: Yeah, yeah, exactly.
1: You know.
0: And I go, okay, It's a squirrel. I'm like, it's a squirrel. I can see it. And I'm like, that's a squirrel. That's a squirrel. That's a squirrel. That's a squirrel.
1: You're within 50 feet?
0: I get within 2 feet, and I go,
1: oh, no, that's not
0: a squirrel. Not a squirrel. There's no fuzzy tail there. But then it gave me, you know, and then it was a teachable moment. I said, some people, girls, say that squirrels are rats with fuzzy tails, and clearly they kind of are. I go, but squirrels are a little bit better because squirrels, they might random, like every once in a blue moon, a squirrel might get in a house for whatever reason.
1: Yeah.
0: But they're not trying to get in your house.
1: Yeah.
0: I go, a rat, if you get a rat in your house, they're like, yeah, this is home right now. And they're, you know, and then there's 20 to 30 rats within a few days. Not a few days, but. Quickly.
1: Yeah.
0: Quickly.
1: No, I completely attest to all that.
0: It was a good size one.
1: Nice. Was there any
0: I think our cat took it out. I think it tried to roll through the yard and the cat said, not in this yard, buddy. So we went and gave the cat treats. The cat got, you know, queen like treatment for the rest of the day. And a lot of
1: at least the rest of the
0: day. We're very good to our cat, but we gave it extra care to say, hey,
1: yeah,
0: way to keep us from being, in city issues where we have mice infestations and rat infestations and whatever. Because you look around, man, you know, and you're like,
1: well, you've had a busy year. Like last couple of years, it hasn't been. To my recollection, it has been pretty quiet.
0: It's been pretty quiet. Yeah.
1: And then just all of a sudden kind of.
0: Yeah. We're
1: starting back up.
0: It's getting real. Yeah, getting right? real
1: it's
0: up
1: El
0: in
1: Nino.
0: Our.
1: It's an El Nino.
0: Up in our
1: El
0: neighborhood. Nino. So.
1: It's the Nino.
0: But yeah, that was a good sized little.
1: Yeah.
0: Booger.
1: No, I mean, we had some scheduling difficulties. You were on tour, and then I was on tour, and then
0: I feel like the bat came as payback for our lack of a show.
1: Yep.
0: I feel like it was retaliation. As long as we do our bat show in July,
1: yep,
0: it keeps the bats away from our home, but we didn't it didn't happen. It was like August 2nd, and that bat was like,
1: yep,
0: here I am.
1: Like, I've been listening. I haven't heard anything.
0: Yeah, you're not paying tribute. I'm hanging in your house.
1: Exactly.
0: I'm hanging right in your house, and I'm just going to take a long nap until you trap me and let me free. So that's what we did. We trapped it and let it free.
1: That's the best thing, because bats are, they eat all the bugs.
0: Yeah, it didn't want to be there. It just found a little place and set itself
1: sometimes
0: up.
1: Sometimes I wonder if they like just get tired, like, it's getting late.
0: Weird thing is it didn't really fly through our house.
1: Yeah.
0: It just went and found a little place.
1: Yep.
0: I'm wondering if it got stuck in our back porch.
1: Yep.
0: and was flying around like and tired itself out, and then one of us opened the door.
2: Yep.
0: It and unbeknownst to us, it just kind of flew in and was like, whew, I got to rest.
2: Yeah. I mean, that's...
0: I got to rest.
2: Every time we found one
0: this
2: in our
0: good.
2: House, and it seems like they don't want to be in. They want to be out. And it's like, you know, in their own way, they're like either freaking out because they're indoors and the lights are on, or it's, you know, like, hey, let me back, you know, like just point me to the door.
0: Yeah, exactly.
2: Just get me to the door. I can take care of the rest.
0: So... we got right in. I forgot to say, you're listening to Stolen Artist Chainsaw Edition. I am Hack, and this is Quack, and it's WAYOLP Rochester.
2: That's not a Quack.
0: That's WAYO 104.3 FM. So, yeah, we've had some fun stuff going on.
2: Yeah, well, that's nice.
0: I'm trying to think. And you had a dog attack.
2: We had a dog attack, and then.
0: But it turned out like okay.
2: Yeah, it did. I mean, you know, it's no excuse for, you know, mishandling your pet.
0: Yeah.
2: You know, and it wasn't my pet, obviously. But, you know, here's something. You're probably, you know, this is probably first year stuff for you. But, like, my partner and I, we do not have children.
0: Mm-hmm.
2: And so this dog is like the, you know, the closest thing we've had to have a, you know, have it.

0: The next day to kind of actually come down.
1: Really?
0: Like, I was, like, still jittery.
1: Yeah.
0: You know, from just the adrenaline and everything. And it also, too, it's somewhat humbling to not only to get yanked out of your man box, as you said, but also to, you know, the hear your own dog, like, scream.
1: Yeah.
0: Like, bloody murder. Like,
1: yeah. Yeah.
0: Like, that was kind of tough. And yeah. So, like, I don't know, like, if, I mean, obviously, maybe you haven't had the same thing with cats, but, like, you know, have you ever?
1: No, I had a dog that got attacked a couple times, and it stunk, you know? Like, in fact, I lost part of my pinky in a dog fight.
0: Woo!
1: Yeah, so, you know.
0: Man versus dog.
1: No, I was getting.
0: Got it, yeah.
1: I was protecting one dog from another dog, yep. and I successfully did so, and both dogs, you know, survived and lived. But yeah, I was just making sure that one didn't fatally hurt the other.
0: Would you ever I don't want to say put in your place, but like ever be like, oh yeah, that never happened to me. Boom, it happens to you, like immediately.
1: That pretty much is my life, you know. Like every time I get arrogant about something, like, and think about it, then just something like always shakes me right into reality. Yeah. So that's yeah. Anything I think I'm going to say or going to do. It automatically means I'm not going to do it or not going to.
0: You would
1: say
0: think
1: it.
0: You would learn. You would just start yeah. trying to do like
1: I mean,
0: you know, Summer at George.
1: Yeah,
0: just do the
1: yeah.
0: opposite.
1: No. Every I just played a live show. Every show going in, I'm like, it's gonna go this way. I'm gonna say this. Everyone's gonna laugh. Like I got it. I'm like, I got it.
0: Practicing then, in front of the mirror.
1: No, but I'm a visual person. I'm visualizing, you know. I got it in my mind. I know how things are going to go great, and they never ever go that way. Not to the extreme that
0: well,
1: I would
0: say. Well,
1: you
0: keep smashing your guitars like that.
1: And then the more unexpected ways they do, you know, but
0: yeah.
1: But I get that and now I don't leave with any disappointment. I just go, you still want to imagine the best possible outcome.
0: Yeah, hope for the best, you know? Expect the worst.
1: Yeah, well, I don't expect the worst, but I do hope for the best.
0: Yeah.
1: And when I screw up now, I just laugh. Like I'm like, this is hilarious because I'm 50 years old playing simple songs and I screw up.
0: Yeah. But, I practice my ABCs, I swear.
1: Yeah, yeah. So, all right, you know what? I'm going to play you another song.
0: Let's get
1: so you had this, all right. So I told you I was going to do this, and you were like, you know, you're going to run out of stuff. You're not going to know.
0: Was I like that?
1: Yeah, you were like, this is not going to, you had a very like low, I don't know, you're setting a low bar. So these are five artists that I've never played in any of these. This is week seven. Haven't played any of them. I know you're like, yeah, it's okay. I thought that Cat Attack song was pretty good. And like, and here's the thing. If I was playing that genre of music, I don't think I would find really much better. But, you know, you can be a harsh critic, I guess, as long as you're kind as well. So this is a band called Ivy's Home. I picked different genres just to show you how, you know, wide ranging. That one I thought was most in the Rochester Beat Therapy vein, you know, but not, I know it wasn't really, but it was the closest I could come because, you know, I don't know. So here we go. Oh, hold on. All right, here we go. Here we go. Is this it? Oh, sorry. Here we go. Maybe? Yeah.
0: There it is.
1: There we go.
0: I think I hear something.
1: There we go. Here's Ivy's Home. Here we go.

0: All right, you're listening to Stolen Artists. I'm your host, PJ, and this is Mr. Joe Jacobs, or Hack and Quack, as we call each other. And we've been doing all summer, we've been doing local artists, and I'm exposing Mr. Quack to some local artistry. So that was Ivy's Home to start it, and then the demos. How do you feel, man?
1: I want you to guess which one I like the most out of all three of those.
0: I'm going to guess Ivy's Home.
1: Nope.
0: The demos.
1: The demos.
0: Okay. Well, the demos is like they're the most national.
1: Oh.
0: Like that. Like that. They tour and stuff. Like that was. I believe that song was produced by the guy from Joy Wave, who's in Joy Wave is another local national. You know.
1: Yep.
0: So, yeah. So I figured that, and I don't. But the demos, you know, they still, like, I had Delaney West in the studio for Live at Wayo a few weeks back, whatever. And she was saying how they've helped her out a lot, the demos have. And she went to play a show, and a bunch of them came up on stage with her and stuff like that.
1: Nice.
0: So they're still, you know, they're still embedded in the Rochester scene and still, I believe, at least mostly here. And Joy Wave, I think, is pretty much the same. You know, the singer for them is pretty recognizable.
1: Yeah,
0: and there are times I'm driving down the street and I go, there's a singer from Joy Wave, you know, and he's like walking down the street or whatever.
1: I think Delaney, she house-sitted for our neighbors.
0: Really?
1: I think so.
0: Yeah.
1: Yeah.
0: She's really good.
1: The demos, so I guess it seemed more polished. Recording.
0: I mean, it's probably had a lot of money, you know.
1: Right.
0: But also they're a more, do.
1: It's,
0: you know,
1: when
0: you're doing something
1: like,
0: for your
1: career,
0: it's more
1: jingly. It's like I guess it's more of a, not. I don't mean jingle in a sense that it's cheap, but it's just there's something when you have like a producer or you have somebody that you know can actually say like you know let's. Plug these chords in because these will work, you know. Whereas I feel like between the first one that I heard, like I can feel like I because I've tried to, and I'm not saying that I don't say this lightly. Like it's tough, like especially if somebody who's not very musical like me to like put like I think I put something together and it's like you know you listen to it. 15 years later, I was listening to some, while I was traveling, I listened to some DJ mixes that I made when I was really young, and I was like, man, this is crap. I mean this, like, you know, but, like, I could actually feel, I could see that person putting together the elements of the track one by one and kind of blocking it together instead of, like, having it flow a little bit more like the way the demos, at least the last song.
0: Oh, okay, yeah.
1: So that's, I guess that's how I.
0: Well, I think I honestly think is my take is sometimes, you know, it's like, okay. So my take in some ways is when you're doing something professionally and that's what you do, you're just going to become more polished at it by nature.
1: Yep.
0: You know, it's like if
1: I think it's also getting in with the. Like, I guess you were saying with the Joy Wave folks, like, having, not maybe it doesn't always equate to money, but, like, you know, having the connections to the knowledge or the wisdom, if you whatever, having that, it certainly comes out in the music, I think.
0: Yeah, yeah, yeah. So, but yeah, and I think also, you know, then there's what I said about that where, it's like the more, if you can put more time into it, you're clearly going to become more polished. But then there's also the element of those who are then become able to put more time into it probably are showing a propensity toward being able to become more polished and more.
1: I mean, just like it's like a feedback loop, basically.
0: Yeah, yeah, exactly. Yeah. How do you get there? Well, you get there because you have, you know, something that gets you there. And, you know, and then that something that gets you there makes you seem more.
1: Yeah. And sometimes the thing that gets you there isn't enough.
0: Yeah. Yeah. You know? But and sometimes it's just dumb luck and an opportunity. You know?
1: I mean, at least in terms of back in the golden age of DJing, whatever, it was always either you have to move to a big city, you have to like start out like working security at a club to become a DJ, and like it was always that. So it was always the people aspect.
0: Yeah.
1: You know? So yeah, I.
0: No, and here's the thing, like, you know, whereas I can tell you how much time matters because I just recently I performed yesterday, and I was like, I hadn't practiced much, and I said to my kids, I go, you know, next 2 days I'm gonna have to really kind of sit down and practice, and I was doing a lot, and I was coming up with original ways to play covers. I was rewriting songs that I've had. Why? Because I was standing there with the guitar for more than 20 minutes, you know, and I was focusing on it. So I really do think a lot of us, there's so many people who play music, obviously myself included, and we do it because we love it, and we do it with the time that we have. And this is what I'm finding out this summer, is that there's so many people that are producing music, that are playing music, that really, I think, are great. Josh called me, you know, a couple weeks ago, and he goes, if you weren't telling me this was a local show, I wouldn't know it's a local show.
1: Sure.
0: He's like, they all sound like what you would normally play. So I thought that was really cool. But it's, you know, there's a lot around here, and there's a lot in different genres and in different styles. And I've played hip hop, I've played jazz, you know, I've played some other things.
1: Experimental gabbercore.
0: Have not played that. I don't even know what that is. You'll have to tell me what it is. But I haven't played, you know, genres. I haven't been like, but not for lack of trying to find other things. I've really kind of explored it. It's been fun.
1: Yeah, I mean, it goes back into the annals of our the Chainsaw Report, but like it goes to some of the things that we were talking about, like how sometimes it feels so disjointed, at least in the electronic music. I believe the conversation that we had previously had was with the electronic music community and how collaboration is really tough. But I mean, the same thing here. Are you finding the same thing? Like it's tough to, because there's no formal or organization to all this local talent, like you were saying.
0: You know, I do some call outs to try to find some suggestions from people. A lot of times I'm just searching on my own, so that's
1: you
0: where
1: have,
0: it becomes
1: you have auditions.
0: No, I just am like, send me stuff and I'll look it up. Like one time I did that on, you know, a message, and I had like 7 responses, and that became most of that week's show.
1: Nice.
0: And I was like, great, you know. But once again, as we were talking, I was like, and I said, I'm not just going to play anything.
1: I was going to say, like, you got to gatekeep something.
0: Yeah.
1: Like, what about the band with the dogs?
0: Yeah, no, I'm definitely, last week was tough because there were more things I said in my mind, I said no to as I was checking stuff out than I said yes to, but it was a good show. And yeah, so, what else? Anything else going on this summer? What are you doing around the house? What do you got going on?
1: Nothing really.
0: No?
1: No, I've been really lazy this year.
0: So okay.
1: I did have a question for you.
0: Yeah, what do you got?
1: Basketball related.
0: Okay.
1: This Sophie Cunningham, WNBA.
0: Yeah.
1: I thought it was cool the way she was like pointing at somebody.
0: Yeah.
1: And I don't know anything about basketball. And I was like, oh man, this is awesome. And then I started reading a little bit, but then a friend of mine called me out and was basically, you don't know anything about basketball.
0: No, here's the thing. This is the way I chalk it up, or this is the way I analyze it. You know, women in sports were like basically held down for such a long amount of time. Yeah. And there was no WNBA until,
1: right,
0: what, 10, 15 years ago?
1: Yeah.
0: But the strides that are being made to catch up skills-wise, athletically, are incredible.
1: Right.
0: So I honestly think the WNBA is in, like, there was this 90s era or of NBA that was really
1: physical?
0: Almost violent. Yeah.
1: You're talking about the Pistons and Bird. And
0: I don't know if you remember. He changed his name to Meta World Peace, but his name was Ron Artest.
1: Yep.
0: He went up into a crowd and was trying to fight people.
1: Yep.
0: Like, there was that era of the NBA where the biggest headlines were about the drama, not about the play.
1: Yep.
0: And I feel like the WNBA is in that mode right now, in that because, you know, one, they were held back for decades,
1: right,
0: from development. And then they've been making strides in incredible, like, with incredible quickness. So rather than their pro league being 70, 80 years back, they're like 30 years back.
1: Yeah.
0: You know, so that's what I feel like I'm looking at. Right. Like, where it's
1: they're everything is and they're coming up and they're coming up fast. But what I guess where I went wrong is,
0: and sooner or later the WNBA is going to have to go, this has got to stop.
1: Yeah, yeah. For sure.
0: You know, okay, you got more looks,
1: you got clicks.
0: You know, you got that stuff. But now we got to play some basketball, and this has got to end, right? And then I think, you know, once again, you're just going to see that ascension where you have, I don't know, whoever the WNBA's version of Tim Duncan, you know, a quiet, excellent, amazing
1: Muggsy
0: player.
1: Bogues.
0: You know, like those type of players will just come up. And they might already be in the WNBA, but my point being, like, we're in that soap opera era of the WNBA that the NBA was in, like, 2.5, 3 decades ago.
1: Well, I say it too. I brought up Slapshot, the Slapshot reference, because for the uninitiated, it's a farm team hockey. It's a farm team hockey team that is about to go get sold and sent to Florida, and the only way that they can get stay in their respective area is to get fans to the stadium or fans to the arena to watch. So they resort to just goonery, right? Just gooning it up and fighting all the time and just making it a spectacle and not about the hockey itself.
0: And it's not necessary. Like, people without knowledge like to try to claim that, you know, women's basketball does not have good attendance and stuff like that. It's for the most part, I mean, on the high level, it's not true. Like, people go to see Caitlin Clark play.
1: Yeah.
0: People go to see Sophie Cunningham play, Angel Reese. You know, all those people that also get clicks for their personality, people are also going to watch them play.
1: Yeah.
0: Paige Beckers, I don't think she's really getting involved in that drama, but she's putting up great numbers. You know, like, you have great play. It's just, I think there's going to be a boiling point where something bad happens, where somebody comes on the court or somebody goes into the stands, and the WNBA is going to have to do what the NBA had to do 25, 30 years ago and say, okay, that's it. We're done with that.
1: Right.
0: You know, your product's good enough. Let's keep pushing the quality of your product rather than
1: the
0: drama off on the court, off the court, and everywhere else. Right. So that's my opinion.
1: And that's the thing. I don't envy the CEO or the whoever's heads up that league, because it's like you're trying to balance. You're like, you know, we're trying to get competitive salaries. Mm-hmm. They're still working on that. But, like, you know,
2: and
1: the only
2: salaries
1: way to get that,
2: are terrible. Yeah. I mean,
1: and the only way to get that is to get sponsorship, to get viewers, to get those clicks. So you got to have, like,
0: I know.
1: That's such an unenviable
0: position. I think the time in the NBA that I'm talking about is before a lot of those super max salaries were in play.
1: Yeah, yeah.
0: You know, I don't know what Ron Artest was making the night that happened, you know, when he was with the Pacers or whatever. But I bet if you look at the salary he was making then and how much he made when he was sitting the bench with the Lakers late in his career, you'd probably be like, he made 10 times more to be the 10th man on the Lakers than he did to be the star of the Pacers. And so, you know, that happened. And I'm sure the people in the WNBA, like the powers that be, are going, all right, we can let this, you know, it's working out for us. It's working out for them. It's, you know, everybody's getting paid right now, and they're probably trying to walk that thin line.
1: Yeah.
0: But at some point, the thin line's going to become too thin and going to break, and they're going to have to say, okay, we got to go back to
1: – right.
0: We got to get rid of the drama, go back to the value of the product. And people – I saw a University of Indiana game like a year or two ago that was sold out, and the crowd was so excited for it that the field house lost power. Like, they actually nice. They actually tripped the power, nice. And there was no drama going on in that game. It was just great basketball, you know. And I think that's what.
1: Yeah, I mean, I think obviously any game between two evenly matched, you know, is going to be, you know, electric to watch, but.
0: Well, thank you for coming in. We will transition to our last couple songs, but I appreciate it. It's been a while, and you know, we had some stuff to talk about, and it was cool. I'm gonna play this. I don't know how I'm gonna pronounce this name, Sienna Facciolo, and then Michaela Davis.
1: Ooh.
0: I think it's Sienna Facciolo. I don't know, but
1: play some Delaney West.
0: That's what I'm gonna. Well, I've played that before. I tried to play all new stuff for you. Here we go. Enjoy. Thank you for tuning in to Stolen Artists, and this has been Hack and Quack. And
1: DJ Bean Park.
0: And I'm going to get this chainsaw off. There we go. Woo! All right, Sienna Facciolo. I like the sun.

WAYOLP Rochester. This is Electronic Angston Wayo. We're going to be starting off the night with some familiar faces. We'll be starting off with Drab Majesty first.

Electronic Angstan Weo. We just heard Volny by Molchatama. We also heard Pat Piesny Atinokik Planet by Yiddish, Monotone by She Passed Away, and we started the night with The Other Side by Drab Majesty. We have some rock-adjacent songs coming up next. We'll be starting with Echoes on Electronic Angst on Weo.

This is Electronic Angst on Weyo, and that was Uno by Adios Cometa and Zero by Cisne. These come off of a joint release. It's kind of two singles, but released together like an EP, which is interesting since they come from complete opposite sides of the world, with Adios Cometa coming from Costa Rica and Cisne hailing from Japan. We also started the segment with Quiet in Your Service by Echoes. They performed at Photo City Music Hall this past Tuesday. They were the openers for Night, but you wouldn't guess that by their performance that they were openers at all. Their lead singer had a really phenomenal voice. It sounded like she could shatter glass if she really tried. And I hadn't heard of them prior to going to that show, so it was really kind of a cool find, and I'll definitely be playing more of their songs. All right, we've got some more goth stuff coming up for our next segment. We've got The Killing Joke up first on Weyo.

Electronic Kingston Wayo. We just heard Vamos Ay Bailar by Lifeless Past, Bouquet by Casket Cassette, Seven by Twin Tribes, and Love Like Blood by The Killing Joke. We've got a couple songs left for the rest of the show. Thanks for tuning in to Electronic Angst.

far away and getting closer. And we're here. You're now listening to Fence Jumper on WAYOLP, Rochester.

Welcome into Fence Jumper. What you just heard was our original intro, for those who have stuck around a little bit. And I think that's before I did the original mix switch too. So you heard some very crackly vocals and a little bit of wonky guitar, but that's what you guys are here for. This is Fence Jumper. This is me, the voice speaking in the microphone, Ryan. And my roommate Bella's show about, we always say friendship and music and the intersection of the two. And then it's always weird when we have these solo shows. Tonight, Bella's at Hootchinanny Festival, I believe, listening to one of my favorite bands of all time. Probably play music that isn't my favorite of all time. I don't like new Modest Mouse stuff as much as I think people who are older than me sometimes do, that can relate to it better. But she's gone, and I'm here broadcasting to the world, and I'll be doing mostly music today. A little bit of stuff based around my experiences in the past week or two. Yeah, I don't know. Blend of music, blend of playlists that I've created and listened to. Not as much about friendship today, unfortunately. But a lot of good bangers. Stick around. I'll see you after the break.

Welcome back to Fence Jumper. I got wonky things lined up for bed music today, unintentionally, but yeah. Welcome back, guys. This is another solo broadcast. Fence Jumper is broken up prematurely, which will happen someday, but not quite yet. Bella's just out and about. So I'm playing music. What you just heard was PDA by Interpol off their 2002 debut LP, Turn on the Bright Lights. Yeah, off the dome. Before that was In the Mouth of Desert by Pavement off their 1992 indie rock staple, Slanted and Enchanted. I'm starting off our segments here with some music that I think is going to be on my like most listened to of August type playlist, a little project that I've been working on, I guess the last like 2 years. I've been working very hard on coming up with good songs to play specifically this August, August 2026. It's like the group chats that you make. That's like Yacht Party 2028, but this is finally that month. We're here, and I have like 12 songs picked out. Mostly rock stuff, mostly stuff that I've revisited pretty heavily. All as part of a project to feel like I'm doing something by listening to music. I don't know. We just got jams. I don't know why this is the song. I'm gonna play a couple more off of my August's 2026 mix right now.

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Welcome back to Fence Jumper, Bella and I's show about friendship and music, and today just music. What you just heard was Newtown by Life Without Buildings, a band with a kind of goofy, it's a 2000s emo band name, but a cool sound that I've kind of finally gotten around to listening to and have thoroughly enjoyed. I'll read the other song before that just so I don't forget. I guess I'll just talk about them in order. Michael A. Grammer was before that by Broadcast. Broadcast is a band that I don't know if I like. I'm always like back and forth because I think I should like their sound. Like everything about it is kind of dope. And their tones, especially the fuzz that they're pulling, is just as awesome, like analog little bundle of noise that gets pulled throughout. And they do a lot of good little sections. But I have a friend who, every time I see her, we'll like talk about music a little bit, and she'll always be like, "Oh, I just discovered Broadcast. I love them so much." But it's like every time. It's like every time. It's like, did you really just discover them? Or is this old ball that you're recycling right now? Are you reheating Broadcast nachos? Because you can't bring the same thing to show and tell multiple times. And that's not a good reason to dislike a band. It's just always a little bit funny. Life Without Buildings. Definitely my album of the week last week. Any Other City. 2000 debut LP. And I don't think they released another one. Unless you include their like 7 year later live recording. I don't really know why. I feel like it's kind of just vibes. Like, I feel like the energy in the room when they're recording must have been so dope. The project very much feels like something that just comes out of someone kind of rattling off every idea that they have in such a fun, like, organic way. Like, it very much is just very good instrumental guitar music happening in the background, kind of inspired by, like, old, like, television. Just all of the classic like guitar rock music, and then a girl just kind of

feeling herself, getting ready for the day, and just doing whatever over top of it. It's so eclectic and silly, and non-committal to like a hook in a way that's interesting and just very dope. I think that's my favorite off the album, if you guys are thinking about listening to it. And we should move on. Coming up, I'm going to do a little bit of a single review of a new track by the band Slow Pulp, who previously released a few songs that I've been a fan of, but I'm always a little bit iffy. It's a little bit iffy about everything, but yeah, I really like their 2020 album, I think called Monies or something, especially like the song New Horse, and this is a new single coming out as a part of their bigger album later this year called Mellow Die. They spelled it with D-I-E instead of D-Y. Maybe I'm just like a deep thinker, but I feel like that's got to mean something. I feel like there's a theme there. And we're going to find out. Listen along with me to Spill by Slowpoke.

That was Spill by Slowpulp. Gulp? No, it was good. It was a good song. I don't know that I'm going to revisit it a ton off of the first listen. A little bit was kind of classic, like, little four-chord song. A little bit of, like, an interesting little chord. I don't know what, like, kind it was, but they kind of, like, built up the pre-chorus a second with a little non-diatonic chord tone where it just went like, nee, and they brought in all the instruments in a way that was kind of fun. And they kind of got to, like, their classic kind of dream pop big little soundscape happening behind the melody for it, but I don't know. I feel like there's more to be done. Maybe I'm a harsh critic, but yeah, I don't know. I think there's more to shoot for than just kind of making like a big sound every song sometimes. And I think that that randomly selected one off of an album that's coming out didn't quite do it for me. But hopefully the rest of them will. I'm gonna keep playing some songs now from another playlist. That I'm for some reason revisiting. Here we go.

That was Ronald Gregory Erickson II by STRFKR. And then before that was Is This Love by Clap Your Hands Say Yeah. I was going to play all four in a row, but I just wanted to chime in and say that our station has little security cameras that are monitored on like a little screen just to the right of the whole board that I'm working on. And normally it's fine. Like, and it, when it's two of us here at like 11, super chill. It's like, cool, we have extra information. But when it's like 11:42 exactly, and the cameras are running, it starts to feel like Five Nights at Freddy's in a way that I just can't get away from.

Welcome back to Fence Jumper. I'm one half of your host set, and also one half of Super Gogeta, Ryan. As I think I've said like a lot of times, I feel like I just keep saying it, but Belle's not here. So it's just me. So yeah, we're falling short of everything we dreamed for. And I engineered that little sad moment to kind of capture that. Yeah. I don't know, guys. Bella's not here, so we can all chit-chat a little bit, but I don't know. I don't know what's happening with the show a little bit. I don't know if we've officially announced this, but I'm moving out of the apartment in like two-ish weeks, and it like max like a month. Kind of excited. I like lined up a new apartment in the South Wedge, which feels like a cool little spot to live. I've hit like Monroe Ave, I've hit Henrietta, I've hit Park Ave. So I've experienced like every taste of Rochester, New York, I guess, and like every variety of every garbage plate. And it's cool. I don't know. I think that you have to kind of, I think you'll do it regardless, but I think that you prime yourself for change and you expect it, and it's natural to attach it to some sort of meaning. I was kind of just journaling about this, but I feel like in a lot of ways, let me actually add more bed music. In a lot of ways, like moving apartments is the most clear sign that you really get that something is different, that something new has happened, even though every apartment is kind of the same, like living room, kitchen, bedroom. There's like something that's intangible that's kind of outside of it. And I don't know, everything's just so hard to explain. And I hope that I don't feel too caught up with that in the next couple weeks, that I have to get ready to like move on and like do something else, that this becomes like overly second fill other things. I don't know how long we'll do Fence Jumper for, like after we both separate, like separate living together. I don't know. I wish that we did like an arc where it's like a will they won't they thing, but Bella I don't think was receptive to it at all. Cause obviously like we weren't, but yeah, I don't know. There's a lot that's been planned for the show that hasn't happened yet that could happen in the coming weeks. So stay tuned, guys. But for now, I've got a couple more tracks that I'll play for you tonight. Probably play one and then do a mic break and talk about it, then play out. Stay tuned.

That was Color Television by an artist making big waves in the local Rochester scene, Reluxia. I play guitar Saturday with my friend Ryan, whose band that is mostly a solo project, but it seems like some heads are getting in on it. And it was really fun. And he's got songs that sound like that. I'm going to play one more song for you guys, and then we're going to end the nights. Thank you for tuning into Fence Jumper, as always. I know we got a lot of loyal heads up in the building, but I'll see you guys next week.

Wheel is excited to announce the Bug Jar Pop-Up Trivia Night and Wheel DJ Dance Party. 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

0: awesome. Do you hear that?
1: Wow, what is that?
0: Oh, it's the best. 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
0: Only place to be.
1: That's right. Keep it here.

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WAO is seeking new shows for our fall-winter 2026 programming season. 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

WAO is proud to present the 2026 edition of the Rochester Record Fair and Second Chance Art Sale, brought to you by Flower Pail Kids and Needle Drop Records. 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A portion of the proceeds will benefit WAO, and WAO will also have an information table with unique WAO merchandise available for purchase. Make sure to stop by and say hi. For more information, you may visit RochesterRecordFair.com.

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is excited to announce the Bug Jar Pop-Up Trivia Night and Whale DJ Dance Party. The event is happening on Tuesday, August 18th at 7 p.m. at the Bug Jar, 219 Monroe Ave. With your host, Professor Ian Andrews, and Whale DJ spinning records before, during, and after the two rounds of trivia. 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

monsters of the air no longer staying here, and terrors of the night are out in broad daylight. No need to knock on wood, don't stop to say a prayer, it won't do any good.

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1: It's that time of year again. 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

0: WAO is proud to present the 2026 edition of the Rochester Record Fair and Second Chance Art Sale, brought to you by Flower Pail Kids and Needle Drop Records. 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

Leo is excited to announce the Bug Jar Pop-Up Trivia Night and Wayo DJ Dance Party. 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
3: it's that time of year again. 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We look forward to seeing you there.

0: My name is David Yates. I'm a proud supporter of WAYO 104.3 megahertz, Way Out, right here in Rochester.
1: WAYO is proud to present the 2026 edition of the Rochester Record Fair and Second Chance Art Sale, brought to you by Flower Pail Kids and Needle Drop Records. 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
1: We was excited to announce the Bug Jar Pop-Up Trivia Night and WAYO DJ Dance Party. 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

0: WAO is proud to present the 2026 edition of the Rochester Record Fair and Second Chance Art Sale, brought to you by Flower Pail Kids and Needle Drop Records. The fair will take place on Saturday, September 12th at Radio Social, 20 Carlson Road in Rochester, and will run from 3 p.m. to 7 p.m. The fair will feature more than 40 local artists and vendors selling new and used vinyl records, CDs, cassettes, discounted arts and crafts, and live music. Radio Social will also be serving their Saturday menu and refreshments. A portion of the proceeds will benefit WAO, and WAO will also have an information table with unique WAO merchandise available for purchase. 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
2: 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I understand that everybody not selling records, but what you in it for? You come from poverty, you in for the money, so fuck a record sale, man.

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0: It's that time of year again. WAO is seeking new shows for our fall-winter 2026 programming season. 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

WAO is proud to present the 2026 edition of the Rochester Record Fair and Second Chance Art Sale, brought to you by Flower Pail Kids and Needle Drop Records. 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

0: It's that time of year again. WAO is seeking new shows for our fall-winter 2026 programming season. 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
0: WAO is proud to present the 2026 edition of the Rochester Record Fair and Second Chance Art Sale, brought to you by Flower Pail Kids and Needle Drop Records. 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
1: We was excited to announce the Bug Jar Pop-Up Trivia Night and WAYO DJ Dance Party. 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

to do is put on this little bikini.

0: It's that time of year again. WAYO is seeking new shows for our fall-winter 2026 programming season. 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

0: WAO is proud to present the 2026 edition of the Rochester Record Fair and Second Chance Art Sale, brought to you by Flower Pail Kids and Needle Drop Records. 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A portion of the proceeds will benefit WAO, and WAO will also have an information table with unique WAO merchandise available for purchase. 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
2: We was excited to announce the Bug Jar Pop-Up Trivia Night and Wayo DJ Dance Party. 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

I like the game better this way. I understand that everybody not selling records. But what you in it for? You come from poverty, you in for the money. So, fuck a record sale, man.

0: Rock City, what up? This is DJ Ali Khan. 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You're locked into WAYO 104.3 FM, WAYOLP, Rochester.
1: It's that time of year again. 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

WAO is proud to present the 2026 edition of the Rochester Record Fair and Second Chance Art Sale, brought to you by Flower Pail Kids and Needle Drop Records. 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

Leo is excited to announce the Bug Jar Pop-Up Trivia Night and Whale DJ Dance Party. 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
1: It's that time of year again. 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We look forward to seeing you there.

0: WAO is proud to present the 2026 edition of the Rochester Record Fair and Second Chance Art Sale, brought to you by Flower Pail Kids and Needle Drop Records. 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A portion of the proceeds will benefit WAO, and WAO will also have an information table with unique WAO merchandise available for purchase. 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

notes I can tell for sound weighs heavy on the soul. So I rhyme like so, keep my limelight low, keep my mind right, keep my body tight, bold, keep my time tight, keep a quality flow like a Klondike. Bite, work, quite buttery. 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Before the loss and the gain is brain one. Before the running away, it is pain one. The baby screams and lady screams. The lady screams, splitting seams. The bloody soap of fear and hope. The excess company, comforting to no use. A peaceful moment, drug induced. I'd have you back if I could choose. I'd have you back and never lose. I wish your brain was never lost. Wish the beast was never loose. There could be no substitutes. If it could, I'd find a substance to abuse. Every rhyme is just the rules. Every syllable medicinal to lead to better roots. Reconnect with the root.

0: Truth, science and math, but as a theologist, I ain't required to laugh when the numbers and figures get fixed. Throw past beliefs in the mix. Not all we got is a recipe for intolerance. People's feelings get hard again. All the ideas they harboring really keep them from listening. So destructive and limited. So destructive and limiting, purely vile and childish, leading riots and violence. I lead the Dharma and violet. My speech is blues and violets, my beats is bros and pious chicks. No need to hide your kicks, we grab you by the wrist and sing the pious hymn. Grab some pie, watch the poet stroke his chin. We'll ponder everything except for sin. Grab some pie to watch the poet stroke his chin. We'll ponder everything except for sin. Ponder anything except for sin. Let the project begin.
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is excited to announce the Bug Jar Pop-Up Trivia Night and Whale DJ Dance Party. 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

0: WAO is proud to present the 2026 edition of the Rochester Record Fair and Second Chance Art Sale, brought to you by Flower Pail Kids and Needle Drop Records. 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
3: 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We look forward to seeing you there.

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1: It's that time of year again. 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

0: WAO is proud to present the 2026 edition of the Rochester Record Fair and Second Chance Art Sale, brought to you by Flower Pail Kids and Needle Drop Records. 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

is excited to announce the Bug Jar Pop-Up Trivia Night and Whale DJ Dance Party. 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
3: It's that time of year again. 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
1: WAYO is proud to present the 2026 edition of the Rochester Record Fair and Second Chance Art Sale, brought to you by Flower Pail Kids and Needle Drop Records. 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
2: 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O God, may there be peace and love and perfection throughout all creation. 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

0: Good morning. You listen to the Crush Hour on WAYOLP Rochester. This is Christopher Rush with the 76th episode of the Crush Hour, amplifying voices, empowering change, learning by the people in Rochester, working to make it a better place. And I have someone doing just that, Dr. Alexis Volt. How are you doing this morning?
1: I'm wonderful. Thanks so much for the opportunity to be here with you, Christopher.
0: Thank you for being here. You could be anywhere in the world, but you decided to stop through the Crush Hour. Fresh off vacation, I hear you were out of the country
1: for some time.
0: Doing, you know, going to see sites that I read about in history books when I was in fifth grade. I'm grateful you made it back safely and could be here for the Crush Hour. I know you got a busy schedule and probably got to get back to work and respond to emails and all that good stuff. So
1: it's all great. I'm so happy to be here. Thank you.
0: You have a good weekend?
1: Oh, fantastic weekend. Okay. Absolutely. Okay. How about yourself?
0: Yeah, it was good. A lot of housework. I don't know if it's not, I won't call it spring cleaning. What am I doing? Summer cleaning, I guess? Restoration?
1: It never ends.
0: Getting the house situated.
1: That's right. We were celebrating my mom's birthday.
0: Ooh. Yeah. Milestone birthday?
1: It was, but she tells everyone she turns 23 every year, so we wish her a 23rd birthday every year, but wink, wink, milestone birthday. That's right.
0: I'm going to read a quick bio and we're going to get going with the interview. That works for you?
1: That sounds wonderful. Thank you.
0: Dr. Alexis Volt is an optical engineer and nationally recognized leader in optics education and workforce development. As professor and director of optics program at the Monroe Community College, she is preparing the next generation of technicians for the field of optics. The technology revolutionizing how we live, work, communicate, and heal. Alexis and her husband are raising three young children. I love the word workforce development. It's the hot button topic right now. We're trying to get people to work and get into these jobs that are paying well, specifically directly in our communities and things that our community members can take advantage of. So I'm glad you're here for this conversation. If you could, please give our listeners a quick overview of the journey from where you started to where you are now as a director of optics at Monroe Community College.
1: Absolutely. I went to high school in Buffalo, came to the University of Rochester, undecided. I play violin. I was interested in music, science, history, engineering. I had no idea. I had some friends a year ahead of me who said, you should try Introduction to Optics. I said, Introduction to what? You can study that in Rochester? They said, yeah, actually, the University of Rochester is the premier school in the entire nation to get a degree in optics. And so I took Introduction to Optics, best professor I had had at the time. Absolutely fantastic. The material was fascinating. It's lasers, lenses, fiber optics, how a rainbow is formed, explains how our smartwatches work, how our phones work. Incredible field that's revolutionizing the way in which we live. And so I said, this sounds pretty good. And the job market is extraordinary. Mm-hmm. And so I completed my undergrad and then decided I wanted to go teach. And so I stayed for my PhD. I get my PhD in optics from the University of Rochester's Institute of Optics. And then from there, I worked first at Bausch & Lomb designing contact lenses and lenses for cataract surgery, and then another optics company in town called Melis Grio. And I became acutely aware of the shortage of technicians. So these are the people who are using their hands to make all of the optics, the lasers, the lenses, the fiber optics, the backup cameras, everything that goes into, they use their hands. Hmm. So Rochester is the birthplace of optics in all of America because of Kodak, Bausch & Lomb, and Xerox, the big three.
0: Yeah,
1: the big three.
0: Sense.
1: What's interesting is we often hear about the big three declining, Kodak's not what it was today, but fascinatingly, we have over 150 optics companies in our region. Hmm. What these companies need are the people to work there, the workforce.
0: Yeah.
1: It's the workforce. So that was my trajectory then to lead the optics program at Monroe Community College, which I didn't start. It actually started in the 1960s, but I was reviving it. So there were only five students in the program at the time. We have over 160 today. So we're growing that program because these 150 companies here in Rochester need the graduates of our program. What surprised me, though, was when I was getting cold calls from Microsoft, Amazon, Meta, asking to hire our students straight out of MCC.
0: Out of MCC?
1: That's right. Know, so we send people from MCC to MIT Lincoln Labs, to Amazon, you name it.
0: I think that's beautiful only because, you know, I'm an RCSD graduate, and I hate even I'm about to say this, but it talks about how ignorant we were as kids and how things have changed. But, you know, it was kind of, people didn't want to broadcast if they went to MCC. They wanted, it was kind of, it was because it was community college. Like, you know, even the staff and administrators around us kind of wanted to push you away if they felt like it wasn't going to benefit you. And now we have MCC now where, you know, from what I understand, you know, one of the best in the country, but trying to prepare people for the next level after they graduate high school. So I appreciate you and your work to doing that. What was the secret? I mean, you said from five students to 160?
1: That's right, 160.
0: What has been the most fruitful? Where have the efforts been to get that to that level?
1: Partnering with high schools, partnering with RCSD. We have 25 high schools in our region that are teaching my Introduction to Optics class as a dual enrollment class in high schools. So the high school students are learning from my curriculum, but taught by their own teacher in their own class, and then they're getting college credit. Yeah. So many of those students will come into our program, but if not, they've learned about optics, they've got it. If they're heading off to college, they already have received credit as well. So that's been one of the ways in which we've grown the program. The other way is by getting out into the community, which is why, again, I appreciate this opportunity so much, Christopher, to share with your listeners and your audience about the opportunities that exist in this industry. The people that make excellent optics technicians that we are recruiting highly, artists, musicians, gamers, chefs, mechanics, athletes. You don't have to love math to be in optics. You take your skill sets, your interests that you've developed by yourself, and then we'll teach you the math, we'll teach you the science. We've got specific classes to get you the education that you need. But coming in with that hand-eye coordination and dexterity, that's the secret to becoming an excellent optics technician.
0: Yeah, I think transferable skills is the things that's coming up often. If you could do one thing really well, there's probably these other things you could do really well that you might not have been exposed to yet. One of the things that you mentioned is, I think when I think of optics, most people think of just screens or glasses or contact lens. But in your bio, you mentioned, one of the things optics is used for is healing, right? Can you expand on that? How is it used in the medical field and why is it important?
1: Oh, absolutely. So one is imaging camera systems. So if you think about medical diagnostics, any imaging that can be done to detect perhaps a skin cancer,
0: like
1: that
0: CT
1: might be,
0: scans,
1: you got it, CT scans, x-rays, MRIs, these all are optical enabled technologies. They're all using lasers. And lasers is a really hot area, particularly in Rochester, because we were just awarded a National Science Foundation Engines Award specifically about lasers. Lasers are used in everything from making your smartphone to making a semiconductor chip to medical applications that can be used. Some can be superficial, could be removing red spots on a body to be used in making you look younger. But there are a lot of ways in which lasers are used. It's a $16 trillion market opportunity. Ooh. This National Science Foundation engine opportunity is huge because a lot of the work is currently happening overseas, particularly in China.
0: Okay.
1: We need to bring that stateside, so that's happening here as well. So optics is used in medicine, it's used in personal computing, it's used in manufacturing semiconductor chips, which are the brains behind our smartphones, our cars, our dishwashers, our refrigerators these days. Mm-hmm. All of that hinges upon the technology that's being developed in manufacturing right here in Rochester. And let me just give you an example. If we think about the evolution of the smartphone, if any of your listeners are with me and can bring it all the way back to Zach Morris, Saved by the Bell, right? The original cell
0: phone.
1: The box. Thank you. You're with me. The box, right? Yeah. All it did was place a phone call. Mm-hmm. You progress that forward to the car phone. Mm-hmm. I had a girlfriend in high school who had a car phone. She was like the coolest girl in school because you could call somebody when you were in your car, right? So, and now think about these things we carry around everywhere, right? We call them phones. They're really computers.
0: Yeah.
1: Faster, smaller, more energy efficient. That whole technology that's been driven to where we are today with these smartphones is enabled by optics, photonics, imaging, and lasers, all part of this huge field. But let me explain really briefly where we're headed. There are people in Rochester in this field developing ways in which we'll only have to charge these once a month.
0: The cell phone. Once a month.
1: I mean, imagine your life, right? So, today's August 3rd. Happy birthday to my mom. I charge my phone tonight. I'm good until I get to September 3rd.
0: Man, that's how the phones used to be. Those Nokia brick phones, last forever, too.
1: Yes, exactly.
0: My brain can't even wrap or understand the technology to make that happen. I do think that'd be, as someone who uses my phone a lot for video, I think that'd be really important. Actually, I'm having to a different problem now. My phone overheats a lot, so I don't know what's going on with that. Hopefully.
1: Oh, we're going to fix that, too.
0: Hopefully by the time that comes, we won't have to worry about that. I want to take it back really quickly because you mentioned you were into, you were a musician or headed that route. If you didn't meet that friend who said, hey, you should try optics, what do you think you would be doing right now? Like if we were to have a conversation when we were 5 years old and I said, what you want to be when you got older, what you would have said?
1: I would have said kindergarten teacher.
0: Kindergarten teacher?
1: Yeah. Yeah.
0: Okay.
1: I think about that often. I don't know where I would have gone had I not taken this path. But, God is good and leads you in these directions even when you don't expect it. It's really interesting. I'm the oldest of four kids. my brother, who's next in line, he also studied optics. And he's the CEO of an optics company here in Rochester. And our two younger sisters, one of them also went to the University of Rochester, studied English, and our youngest sister studied in New York City to be a fashion designer.
0: Oh, nice.
1: So we covered the gamut.
0: Yeah, yeah,
1: but
0: yeah.
1: I don't think, neither my brother nor I had any idea we would end up into this absolutely spectacular field, but we're really thrilled that we did.
0: Okay. It's not too late to be a kindergarten teacher, by the way.
1: I think about that for retirement. We'll see. We'll see.
0: Yeah, I'll ease my way into the classroom. I do the Pillars of Hope program. Actually, I got to fill out my application, but Pillars of Hope program is a good program. The city runs, but you adopt a fifth grade classroom once a month for a year. It's a phenomenal program.
1: I gotta learn more about that one.
0: That's
1: in my to-do list. That sounds amazing.
0: No,
1: actually
0: it's really
1: you
0: know, they give you the city gives you a little curriculum, and you know, you kind of teach to the book, but you know, a lot of people, the schools are, they give you a little leeway if you want to expand on the curriculum or, you know, set up field trips or it's really a good program. I've been doing it for a long time.
1: But, oh, I want to hear more about that.
0: Yeah. The best thing is when you run into students outside in the community. I remember you from being a Pillars of Hope, so I think that's really important. We're going to take a quick music break. We ask our guests to recommend three songs, the first of which is one that reminds them of their childhood. This is Paul Simon with Graceland. We'll be back with the Crush Hour in a second.

0: Good morning. We're back with the Crush Hour on WAYOLP Rochester. This is Christopher Rush with the 76th episode of the Crush Hour, Amplifying Voices, Empowering Change. You just listened to some music. That was Paul Simon with Graceland. That was a song Dr. Vogt has lifted as one that reminds of her childhood. For our listeners, tell us what significance this song had in your childhood.
1: Oh, road trips.
0: Okay.
1: We did road trips. I love, you mentioned my vacation. I just came recently went to hike Machu Picchu with my family in Peru. One of my favorite things to do is to travel. And
0: okay.
1: That's from my parents. We did that. We loaded all four kids, my parents in the car, and we would just drive. And Graceland's one of those songs that we always played. My parents always played in the car. So time spent together, traveling, seeing the country.
0: I like that. So you mentioned doing a 4 to 5 day excursion to Machu.
1: Yeah.
0: So explain that for me, because my brain is like, did you guys, it was camping.
1: Like, this
0: did
1: is
0: you
1: camping.
0: Get to a certain
1: oh, yeah.
0: milestone mm-hmm. and you set up camp and then wake up? And how was that experience?
1: Yes. So in order to access Machu Picchu these days, you have to go with a tour company. So we had this fantastic tour group called Alpaca Expeditions. And they have tour guides who go with you. We had two tour guides. And they also have porters. These are incredible humans who carry 60 pounds on their packs. And they are moving up and down these mountains faster than we can move, even though we got our teeny little day pack. And they carry tents, they carry sleeping bags, sleeping pads, all of the cooking gear. We ate better on the top of these mountains than I eat in my own house. I mean, it's incredible what they do. So it is a 5 day hike, 4 nights, and you're hike for about 8 hours a day along the Inca Trail. And then they've set up camp for you. You have camp, you eat incredible food. And you go to bed real early because you're real tired. And then you wake up really early to start the next day. It was unbelievable, unbelievable experience. Great way to see the world. Also really interesting to see how these porters carrying all this weight, they're from the villages. They speak a native language called Quechua there. So they're not even speaking Spanish. But their teamwork and their ability to each have a designated role and to take down camp as quickly as they do, and then set it up the next one. It's truly remarkable. I was watching them and just thinking, boy, if we all worked like that together,
0: science.
1: It's incredible.
0: They got a gender of science. Yeah.
1: They do have a gender of science. That's exactly right.
0: Okay. We'll get back into the interview. Thank you for sharing that song with us. What are the things you enjoy most about working in this field or being a professor at MCC?
1: The people. I love sharing the word about what this incredible optics field can provide in terms of opportunities for individuals, for their families. I love finding people, telling them about optics, introducing them to our program here at MCC, and seeing their lives changed as a result of it. I mean, when I have students who are texting me to tell me that they got married and here are their wedding photos, I just bought a house. I mean, these are students who tried, for some of them, tried college a couple of times, didn't go as planned because they didn't know what they wanted to do. They heard about optics, they came into the program, and they have elevated their lives, their families' lives. They've made incredible career progressions. They're leading teams, things that they themselves and their parents never dreamed would ever happen. That's what I love the best, is introducing them to these opportunities.
0: I like that. We call that upper mobility now, and that's the path we're trying to get our community members on. What is the progression like in someone in optics, right? So they go through your program, they get these certificates or a degree in optics. Like, how does it, you know, what is the time frame between, you know, when that starts to when they're leading teams or could potentially, you know, be upper management at some of these locations?
1: We are trying to create as many opportunities and pathways for students to meet them with their desired needs. So a student could come in for a 1-year certificate, go get a job, a 2-year associate's degree, go get a job, do one of our 2+2 programs, start with us for 2 years, transfer on to the University of Rochester's Institute of Optics or RIT's Imaging Science program, both world-renowned programs right here in Rochester. Or if they want to leave Rochester, we've got an articulation agreement with the University of Arizona's College of Optical Sciences. So students could come to us for 2 years and then complete a bachelor's degree. And we've had students who've done all of those pathways or even continue on to get a PhD, all while starting right here at MCC. We're also creating really brief 15-week micro-credentials where you come in for 15 weeks, you get the training you need, and you go get a job. And that's something that we're enabling with our brand new Sidor Optics Advanced Technology Center, which is opening September 15th officially. $69 million building, beautiful building on the Brighton campus, We're more than doubling our optics capacity and lab space, so we're going to bring more students in, graduate more students. For a student who shows up to class, turns in their homework, 100% job placement.
0: 100% job 100% placement.
1: Every student's getting a job. In fact, they're choosing which job they want to take because their skill sets are so needed, mm-hmm. not only here in Rochester, but around the entire country and truly around the world. I've had a student who joined my Introduction to Optics class from the U.S. Naval Base in Bahrain. Joining over Zoom because he needed to learn about optics because he's using optics in the Navy aboard his ship in Bahrain.
0: Wow.
1: And we launched the first ever optics apprenticeship program. So we were talking apprentices last week on your show, right? Optics, just like plumbers, welders, electricians, needs apprentice programs, but that didn't even exist. So MCC partnered with Optimax to create the nation's first ever optics apprenticeship. And we are now rolling that out around the entire country. So we've had apprentices in 8 different states. These are students who join our classes every single week remotely over Zoom, and then they travel to MCC here in Rochester in January and in June when the semester is done, and they do the hands-on component. Because we're a really hands-on program, which is why we're looking for the artists, musicians, gamers, chefs, mechanics, athletes.
0: Man, it seems like there's a lot of those in high schools right now, too.
1: Yeah. And you know what? Speaking of high schools, East High School has the only optics fabrication lab in the entire world.
0: Wow.
1: Right down the street from where we are right now. It is unbelievable. My friend Paul Conroe.
0: Oh, yeah, we got to get him on here, too.
1: Paul's great. You got to get him on. He's great. He's great. But the opportunities for those students at East High School are tremendous. There's no other high school in the entire world that has what Paul Conroe and his team at East High School has.
0: What do you think it would take to get that either that program expanded or just placed in other high schools in this area?
1: Yeah, what we're actually, I've had many conversations with Paul about how do we execute that? How do we do more of that? The most cost-effective method.
0: Funding, right?
1: Well, it's funding. You know, we both know the funding world, right? Well, we're having conversations with the team at BOCES right now to figure out how can we make this opportunity more available to high school students. And because we work on multiple million dollars worth of equipment, the best method is really to have those students come to MCC to partner with the MTEP, for example.
0: Yeah.
1: Provide these transportation, partner with BOCES, bring those students to MCC, and now that we're going to be doubling our capacity and our footprint, we have more opportunities to do just that. We want to get more students in, give them training that they need to be successful, because the optics employers are begging for more of these students. I mean, they're saying, you're doing a great job at MCC, that's fantastic, your team is doing a wonderful work, but it's not fast enough. We can't wait 2 years for someone to come in and get an associate's degree. So we're trying to get really creative. So I'd love to continue this discussion on how do we execute on that better.
0: Yeah, I think it's also a piece of getting this information or the careers available to students at a younger age.
1: Yes.
0: Then also thinking about some populations that typically aren't looked at and introducing them to these opportunities, right? People who might be just as involved or recently released. Even, you know, I want to say I don't know how to say this politically correct. Our older people are, I don't know that.
1: Sure. Absolutely. Yeah. We have many career changers.
0: Okay. Yeah. Yeah.
1: Who join. Absolutely. Changers. Yeah. I mean, I will share. I've had students who are older than I am. We've had students who are in our 60s. We had one in his early 70s who wanted to come, heard about this great career, had full careers before, but then heard about optics, wanted to do something different, came back as a retirement gig, got the training. And they work for optics companies now. Absolutely. There's so much opportunity for us to better reach the community, the very diverse community, to create opportunities.
0: We got to get some of these community-based organizations to get a tour of OptiPro and OptiMax.
1: Absolutely.
0: We got to change some things, too. I think I saw OptiPro for the first time 2 weeks ago.
1: Oh, great.
0: And just being in a facility, you would never know things that are happening globally are being produced right here in Rochester.
1: That's right.
0: And I think just that alone might inspire some of our youth to maybe go down that career path. I think specifically about the people who are justice involved, because that's a market. A lot of times we push them to certain careers, but this is something that I think, I don't know if a lot of people are trying to get them to understand the importance and its value of. If you could tell us, our listeners, you know, you talk about upper mobility and how these are, you know, living wage jobs. Like, if someone does a 2-year program and get their associates, you know, typically what is the starting wage for some of these jobs, and then how you know, what is the cap? Like, how could they potentially make, how much could they make if they stay in this field?
1: Sure, absolutely. Generally, in general, we're seeing students start between $20 and $25 an hour. Mm-hmm. But they're increasing from there with more experience, with more degrees. If they have an associate's degree over a certificate, for example, there are many people in Rochester with a two-year degree from MCC making well over $100,000. You can make over $100,000 in Rochester with a two-year degree.
0: Being specifically
1: in the optics industry. That's exactly right.
0: Is it because the demand is so high? Like, what do you, has that always been that way? Has it always been a well-paying field?
1: I wouldn't say that it always has been, but I would say that the demand has increased significantly. I mean, on a very fundamental level, I promise I won't go into my lecture for too long, but if you think about technology, it used to be powered by electricity, by plugging it in, by an electron. We're taking these devices, and instead of powering them by electrons, we're powering them by light or photons. The reason that's so significant is nothing in the world travels faster than light. My youngest likes to say, except for a Bugatti. But even light travels faster than a Bugatti.
0: Yeah.
1: Nothing in the world. So if we take these devices and we power them with the fastest thing in the world, that makes them faster, smaller, more energy efficient.
0: Mm-hmm.
1: As we make that transition, we have to have lenses, we have to have cameras, we have to have lasers, we have to have imaging systems involved. And so all of that brings it back to Rochester. So these companies here are just seeing tremendous growth, even during times like COVID, when everyone was so concerned that the industry might fall apart and everything went to a standstill. Some of these companies reported their single most best earnings those years because they were involved with the detection of COVID. They were involved with the development of the drug delivery system for COVID and our vaccines.
0: Mm-hmm.
1: But so the opportunities for these companies, many of them are saying to me, we have so much work, we can't take all the work because we don't have enough people.
0: Wow.
1: So that helps drive wages, right?
0: Yeah.
1: You know, they're recognizing the importance of someone like an optics technician on their floor. And so they're going to pay them better. And as I always tell my students, pay is one factor, but understanding benefits, all of these other things that come along with the job are so incredibly important. So it's your salary is significant. But to also understand the benefits that are being accompanied. And these companies are offering really strong benefits.
0: Yeah, you mentioned, you know, during that wave where Kodak and Xerox and all those companies, they weren't as what they used to be. You know, we birthed, 150, you know, kind of people just went on, did it on their own. You would assume that those, a lot of those, you know, small

0: And yeah. so there's a lot of longevity. Absolutely. Okay. Absolutely. A lot of longevity within this industry.
1: What do you think are the biggest challenges with this industry or with education or trying to get people to understand how lucrative this profession is or be interested? Like, what are some of the challenges you face being in this field?
0: From where I sit, one of the biggest challenges is getting the word out. So, again, thank you for Crush Hour and this opportunity to tell people what the optics industry is, that this is not an industry that's going to be blown away by AI.
1: Yeah.
0: This is a safe industry to be in. This is an opportunity, an industry that's changing the way in which we live. So getting the word out is one of the biggest challenges that I personally face, because you do say optics and people think you're talking about making a pair of glasses.
1: Yeah.
0: And we're so much more than that. From the overseeing my department, funding is always a challenge, right? We talked about this already, but we are a very expensive program with over $10 million of state-of-the-art equipment. It's really imperative to us that we are teaching our students on the equipment they'll be using in the industry.
1: Yeah.
0: Turns out optics equipment is really expensive, right? You mentioned an OptiPro. Being over at OptiPro, we've got four of those. That's $1 million lining our wall, right?
1: Yeah, yeah.
0: So that's hard. So I'm currently waiting word on a grant from the U.S. Department of War to continue our funding. So I've been very fortunate to bring in close to $20 million in the time I've been at MCC to run this program to create opportunities for students to bring in a really strong team. So funding is always a challenge, I would say.
1: I would also think, you know, if filling these positions are a challenge or getting the word out about optics in general, you know, the people who are doing the work or were doing the work for the last 20, 30 years are probably getting ready to retire. Like, has it been a challenge finding people to teach and instructors to kind of help with this work?
0: Oh, we've been so fortunate to create this fabulous pipeline of students. So one friend of mine in particular, Jimmy Saloon, I hope he doesn't mind I mentioning his name on the radio. He came as a student in the program and said, listen, I tried college a couple times. This was not for me. And he came back just one of the nicest guys. Ah, he's fantastic. He ended up doing a fantastic job in the program. We said, Jimmy, would you come back and would you be a teaching assistant? Just help us in the lab, be another set of hands. And he agreed very excitedly to do that. By the way, he's working in the industry, has moved up, and he's now supervising people. He's done a phenomenal job working at Thor Labs Lens Systems here in town. And then he did such a great job as a teaching assistant. We said, Jimmy, would you also be an adjunct for us? And so he's now an adjunct, and he helps us teach classes. So as we've grown the number of students, we've also kept a lot of them who have been extremely talented and very generous with their time, and we hire them as adjuncts. So we've been able to help grow the program by building them up within, creating even more opportunities for us. And we couldn't do it without them, because as we grow this class size and we include more students, we need all the help we can, because we keep the class sizes small. Because we want all the students to have plenty of time to use the equipment, get that hands-on experience. And by the way, we still have some seats available for anybody who might want to join in the fall semester.
1: Nice.
0: Absolutely.
1: Do you guys host open houses for people to come and see the Forward Center and see some of the work that you guys are, the machines and equipment?
0: We do. We do hold open. We do hold office hours. On, oh goodness gracious, my colleague Bob is going to give me a hard time because I can't remember exactly which Thursday of the month it is. But yes, we have that information available on our website. But I think it's the third Thursday of the month. Don't quote me on that. I'll get back
1: to you on that.
0: But we do that. And also, I'm glad you just mentioned the Forward Center. Our optics facility is located at the Brighton campus.
1: Oh,
0: so we are not yet at the Forward Center downtown, but it's coming.
1: Okay.
0: We're working on that too.
1: Okay. I like that. Before we get into another music break, and you kind of mentioned it a little bit earlier, but I wanted to connect the dots and make our listeners, anybody who might be interested, just understand the severity and how important this work is going to be in the next 5 to 10 years, specifically in upstate New York, the movement involving the Micron and I-90 corridor. Can you explain how optics and how MCC kind of fits into this expansion of technology that's going to be between Buffalo, Rochester, and Syracuse?
0: Yeah, thank you for asking that question. I'm really honored to be part of that team that's working with our tech hub, iSmart corridor, to do that, to bring together Buffalo, Rochester, and Syracuse. And the emphasis there is on semiconductors. So Micron is building this huge fab north of Syracuse. That fab makes semiconductor chips. These are, again, the brains that go into the smartphones, the watches, the cars, everything. They power all that we do. In order for Micron to have a facility north of Syracuse, they buy these $25 million pieces of equipment from a company called ASML. It's headquartered in the Netherlands. They have a location in Connecticut.

0: where they make these incredible machines to both manufacture and to test the semiconductor chips. Hmm. You know where ASML gets their parts and does their business to make their $25 million machines?
1: Right here in Rochester. Wow.
0: Right here in Rochester. Those lenses that are going into those machines that are then purchased by Micron are coming out of Rochester. When we think about this Sphere that's in Las Vegas, that's on my list of things to do, by the way.
1: I think Carrie, I think they did tell me that they have a hand in that in Rochester.
0: That's exactly
1: the
0: right.
1: The panels are created.
0: Absolutely.
1: Like that.
0: Optimax? Yeah. Absolutely. That came out of Optimax, right? Things like Harry Potter wand is manufactured by companies here in Rochester as well, if you're going down to Disneyland or Disney World. Mm. So the point is, this technology is happening here in Rochester. So the semiconductor chip and the birth of this new Micron plant is huge, and we need more workers to go and to work at Micron. But we also need more workers here in Rochester in these optics companies, because they're the ones who are making the lenses, the sensors, the cameras, the imaging systems that are going to eventually end up in the Micron fab. It's all connected together. It's all part of this optics, photonics, imaging, and lasers ecosystem.
1: Yeah, and I don't know if it's maybe because I'm so close to workforce development these days, but I'm trying to figure out, like, is there another industry in our community that's going to be, or even in upstate New York, that's expanding as fast? And will it's yeah, does it? I mean, maybe healthcare, because I know we need people working in healthcare.
0: Oh, absolutely, we do as well. Healthcare is another huge area. Nursing, for sure. But you'd be hard pressed to find one expanding faster in the optics industry.
1: Okay, yeah, you're right. All right, we're going to take another music break. The second guest we ask our guests to recommend is one that they play when they're facing challenging. Oh, it was started playing before I was ready. When they're facing challenging times, this is Chris Tomlin with Thank You, Lord. We'll be back with the Crush Hour in a second.
2: Thank you, Lord, for the small things, like me and her on a porch swing. For

0: We're back with the Crush Hour. You just listened to some music. That was Chris Tomlin with Thank You, Lord. This is a song that Dr. Alexis Vogt plays when she's facing challenging times. Please tell us the significance of this song.
1: Oh, sure. This is a song my kids actually introduced me to first. But, you know, I think even in challenging times, we've got a lot to be grateful for, thankful for. And my father's a Lutheran minister, so I grew up in the church. And you take it to the Lord, your concerns, your prayers, and you pray that he answers, and you're headed in the better direction, and the next day is a better day than the one you're currently facing.
0: That's a fact. What are some things you're grateful for these days?
1: Oh, goodness, so many things. I'm incredibly grateful for, on my mom's birthday, I'm grateful for my mom in particular, and all that she's done for our family, for my parents, for my siblings, for my husband, who's tremendous asset to all that we do as a team, and our parents and my siblings and family for sure. Family for sure. Grateful for my team at MCC. Grateful for the leadership at MCC that supports all of the work that I do. President Bertnana, Dr. Cole, and others.
0: Yeah.
1: Grateful for all that they see that I'm trying to do, the opportunities ahead. This is an incredible optics community that I feel so blessed to be a part of. So I'm certainly grateful for the optics community as a whole, supporting the work that I'm trying to do and the opportunities that we have ahead.
0: Okay. Are your kids excited about optics as you are? Do you feel like that is a lane they might slide down eventually?
1: Well, the last part of your question, I have no idea what they're going to do. My youngest is convinced he debates every day if he should be an MLB player or an NFL player. Okay. So jury's out in his mind. We'll see. But my kids do know the world of optics and how much it surrounds us. So often what we'll be out and about and point at a window, Mom, look what's that is. I say, optics. It's everywhere. Optics. There's optics over there. So they certainly recognize it because I've been in their classrooms doing demonstrations with them since they were in preschool.
0: Oh, okay.
1: Back
0: cool.
1: in their daycare days, showing the wonderful beauty of optics. So yeah. They recognize it.
0: You mentioned you grew up in the South, but then got to Buffalo and then came to Rochester through Buffalo. What was that transition like? What sparked I don't know what age it started, but to go from, you know, was it North Carolina, South Carolina, to go to Buffalo? Like, that's a big jump.
1: What
0: sparked that?
1: Yes, my dad's job. So I was born in Greensboro, North Carolina. And my dad, Lutheran minister, moved from a congregation in Greensboro, North Carolina, to brought us all to Buffalo. So we all moved to Buffalo. And so I was really spent the majority of my time raised in Buffalo. And then from Buffalo, went to the University of Rochester. So that's what brought me to Rochester.
0: Yeah,
1: originally.
0: Man, that's a big difference.
1: But we love the snow. We love the snow, actually. So we're the more snow, the better in our family. I know that's controversial,
0: especially let us enjoy the rest of August and half of September before we start thinking about snow again. So I'm imagining you got to be a really big Bills fan.
1: A huge.
0: Okay.
1: This back of my phone case right here.
0: Oh, yeah. Okay.
1: Yeah, training camp week.
0: Okay.
1: Huge Bills.
0: It is, yeah.
1: Bills fan.
0: The reason, this doesn't sound bad to say out loud, but the reason why I want to say root against the Bills. I want the Bills to be successful, but I used to be a long-time Minnesota Vikings fan.
1: Really?
0: And we're the only two teams that got the four Super Bowls and haven't won.
1: How'd you become a Vikings fan?
0: The first game I've ever saw. I think they were playing the Detroit Lions, Vikings, Detroit Lions, and Randy Moss and Chris Carter went crazy.
1: All right.
0: I think it was on like Thanksgiving Day. I was 8 years old or something like that. And Randy, I'm like, who is this? Who's number 84 going crazy out there? And you know, the guy I was watching it with, it was his favorite team. So that I kind of been a, you know, and I always watched them and always paid attention to them. And for the longest, that was my team. But then after a while, I was like, then when we got Brett Favre, I was kind of, because they were in the same division.
1: Yep.
0: Then after that, I was like, man, I don't know what they're doing.
1: Yeah.
0: But I loved Adrian Peterson. I love the talent that come through. Dante Culpepper was one of my favorite.
1: Absolutely. Okay, there you go.
0: Quarterbacks. And like I said, I followed them closely. Love Adrian Peterson. He was a monster. But after a while, I'm not as close to football as I used to be. I still haven't been to a game, but it's on my list this year to go to a Bills game.
1: Oh, man.
0: Yeah, I haven't been NFL games before. So I gotta make that priority.
1: Kids keep reminding us of the same thing is true for them. Yeah. They want to get to one of those games.
0: Yeah, right
1: too.
0: There.
1: That's right.
0: You know, what you could do is, because when it snows a lot, don't they pay people $20 an hour to go shovel?
1: To go shovel.
0: Wait till November or December and you guys
1: that's
0: can
1: right.
0: shovel. What is the long-term vision for yourself, your family, or this department, or MCC? You know, if we were to have a conversation 10 years from now, tell me all the things that, you know, you would have been a part of and you the things that you would have accomplished related to the field of optics or workforce development. You know, what are some of the dreams you have, the wigs you're working on?
1: My dream is certainly to continue to grow and introduce more people into this field of optics. The field is not going anywhere. The industry is only going to grow more. The partners, the companies, they're relying upon more of the students to come through a program like MCC's for them to be trained, for them to have gainful employment. I really see this as a particular opportunity for our city youth. I'd like to see this as a way for them to be introduced into this field to continue to grow. I strongly believe diversity is what makes this nation better, diversity of thought, background, experience, et cetera. And I'd really like this to be an opportunity for more people to see that they can be part of the industry that's changing the way in which we live. And so even when we think about the creation of AI or quantum, to use big words like that, that's all optics enabled. So the field is going to continue to grow. So I would love to see more people entering into this field and see it as an opportunity for themselves, for their family members, and to really support the industry in an even stronger fashion. I'm also proud to serve as executive director of New York Photonics, which is the largest industry consortium of optics companies spanning the region and extending outside of even the Rochester region. But the largest consortium of optics, photonics, imaging, and laser companies in the entire nation is right here in Rochester. So there's so much opportunity once people hear about this wonderful career.
0: Okay, I like that. I just had a crazy idea. And I think, I don't know how a curriculum works or how you decide the curriculum, or if you're allowed to give students extra credit if they do anything. You got to get one of these classrooms, maybe the, or yeah, one of these classrooms, maybe. Maybe they join Pillars of Hope. And as they learn, they're going into the schools and explaining and talking about the importance and what they're doing and what they're learning, how it fits into the bigger picture of optics and what's going on in Rochester. And, you know, maybe they get extra credit or something like that.
1: Love it. Actually, that's a great idea.
0: A homework assignment or something like that.
1: Great idea. Okay, let's expand on that a little bit more. Yeah, that's fantastic. But we rely upon our students to help us with a lot of this outreach. We have a really active optics club on campus where students go, and they are the ones who are helping us go out to all the schools and do demonstrations, tell people about it. But that's a great one to follow up on.
0: I don't think we're doing it enough, you know. Just as a community, right? If you have, and like I said, the driver of this show is in Rochester, and I don't think it's unique to Rochester, but in the same day you'll run into someone with a very, you know, not unique challenge, right? And they need some support and they don't know how to get support, and then the same day you'll run into someone who has this program or product or service that solves that problem, and not enough people sign up or are aware of it. And if we had some kind of referral system, right? Like maybe the flyer doesn't work, maybe the open houses don't work, but if I have a close friend or family member that went through this program and experienced some success and said, hey, you should join this program, maybe that's what we're missing. And I think other programs might have some kind of referral program or service, but I don't know if we're doing it to the magnitude that we could be doing it, right? Like,
1: yeah, I agree. There's more opportunity there.
0: Yeah,
1: for sure.
0: They already, you know, If someone graduates your program and they, you know, they're experiencing, you know, they get the job and the stability, like how could they? I'm sure there's people in their network that are facing the same challenges that they were.
1: Yeah, and we've seen that happen where we've had mothers who've come through our program and then have sent their sons to come through our programs, and we have married couples who come into our program because the referral piece is so incredibly important. Right.
0: That's another crazy idea I have too. But I had this idea for like 2 years now, because when we did a Men on the Move event, that was the workforce development event. We're trying to get as many men to understand some of their careers and jobs. The amount of women that came with their and just made them go booth to booth and sign their name. Like, we're targeting the wrong people. we need to target moms, sisters, wives, daughters, maybe. I don't know, because men tend to listen to the women in their lives, right? If you had a time machine and can go back and talk to your 18-year-old self, you had 30 seconds to tell your 18-year-old self anything you wanted to, what would you say?
1: Ooh, that's a great question. If I keep it specific to optics, I would have just told myself about this industry. I didn't know it existed. I had no idea it existed, and I only found it by the grace of God, putting these people a year ahead of me and to say, take this introduction to optics class. Yeah. If they hadn't done that,
0: yeah,
1: where would I be now? I don't know.
0: Yeah, that's tricky. Okay.
1: What would you say to yourself?
0: Man, my 18-year-old self?
1: Yeah.
0: Man, that's tough. You know, I ask these questions. I never really think about it that much.
1: I'm putting you on the spot now.
0: What I tell my 18-year-old self? You know, I think, so I was in a, man, I was a 18. I turned 18. I was a freshman in college. And I would have took school a lot more serious. I think that was my, you know, school was my, I don't think I take it serious. I was in an intern program and I knew I had a job when I graduated college. So I knew I just needed to get through to get this piece of paper. So it was, you know, and I worked two jobs all through college.
1: Wow.
0: So, you know, even in college, it wasn't my number one priority. It was, you know, so I, you know, like right now in the moment, I don't have a lot of pictures of me at college. I don't have a lot of memories. It just went by like that because I'm like, I already got a job. Like,
1: right. So you're focused on the future.
0: Yeah, I was focused on the future. I didn't really capture the moment, I guess. Like, people say like college is the best times of your life. Like I was at work.
1: Yeah, like, you're busy.
0: If I wasn't at work or I wasn't in a class, stressing about the class. I remember it was a professor, it was marketing research. And I actually loved this professor because I use this expression all the time. But he said, you know, sometimes I went to his office hours because I just wasn't, you know, you had an essay due every week and it was scored 4 out of 5. And I would always get 3s or 4s. I would never get 5s. And he said, sometimes I look at you and I can tell the light's on, but no one's home.
1: Interesting.
0: right. And I get that feedback a lot now of people can say, I can tell you're here, but you're thinking about other things. And that's always me, right? Like I'm always, like I said, rather what's going on back at home, rather it's getting to work, like, you know, there's other things going on. So I would have been more intentional about staying in the moment when I was in college. That was way more than 30 seconds. But
1: that was a great answer.
0: Is there anyone given opportunity to any other leader in Rochester you would sit down to have a cup of coffee with to pick their brain, or anyone that you would like to speak to directly about and, you know, joining a movement of trying to help you expand or share the opportunities in optics in this community? Who would it be?
1: Well, first of all, I would say if you'd asked me this a few months ago, I would have said you.
0: No,
1: truthfully,
0: that.
1: That's why I'm here. That's why I'm here, right? Is I would have said you. I want to get together with you. I want to pick your brain. I want to figure out what else can I be doing? How else do we move this along? Because the work that you've done previously, our MAPI and all of your experience there, and now at GAMTEP with Tyrone, I mean, yeah. I just see more opportunity there. So yeah. I would have said you, and I appreciate this opportunity again.
0: No, I really appreciate that. I do. Yeah, you know, we're trying. What are some of the things you do? I try to bring up on this show often the importance of mental health. What are some things you do intentionally to make sure you protect your mental health and able to do this work long term?
1: Mm-hmm. Well, it's going to church. It's praying for sure. Yeah. I mean, that's been a big part of making me successful here. But my family, my family. And we talked about being on vacation, so I love that. But we love to be out in nature skiing when the snow does fall. We love to ski. We love to mountain bike. Be outside, be with one another. I love to read.
0: Yeah. As I've gotten older, I realize that's the key. Being in nature and being outside and being away.
1: Oh. Love it. Absolutely.
0: If you be outside, be in nature and be away, typically, you know, that kind of works for me. I'm getting ready to go for a camping trip for a week long.
1: Where are you headed?
0: We're just going to Naples, Camp Cutler.
1: Oh, beautiful.
0: With Camp Daydreams. Actually, man, this is another window for you.
1: This is great. I'm taking notes as we're talking. Camp Daydreams.
0: Is through the Boys and Girls Club. And this is the 26th year. Every summer for the last 26 years, they take a group of 130 students overnight camping for a week in Naples. And they do archery and boating and fishing and shooting and, you know, just there overnight for a whole weekend.
1: Oh, that sounds
0: At the time,
1: incredible.
0: My best friend was the director of volunteers, and that's how I got roped into it.
1: Of course.
0: Then she quit.
1: And you're still doing
0: taxing.
1: It.
0: Well, now I'm the director of volunteers, the co-director. I'm like, okay, well, if I'm going to replace her job, I know she quit because it was too much. Like, we need two people. So
1: absolutely.
0: Now it's two of us now. So I'll be doing that for a week. I'm excited about that.
1: That sounds incredible.
0: Yeah. We're always looking for volunteers. So next year.
1: Okay, you tell me about that.
0: We have in the past had REOC and BOCES come out and talk about workforce development. So we'll, you know,
1: that's another
0: avenue for you. That I think you enjoy.
1: Would love that. Thank you.
0: Last question. What is the best advice you've ever received, either personally or professionally?
1: Oh, I would have to quote Bible the Bible and things there, Matthew 7:12. So do unto others as you'd have them do to you. Mm. If we respect one another, appreciate everyone's diversity and uniqueness, that makes us a better people all together. And that's how we strengthen, grow, and create more opportunities. Everyone's got an incredible story to share, to tell, if you ask the right questions and find out more about them. So I just enjoy being with people and hearing about them and what's important to them. So I reflect on that often.
0: I appreciate that. Well, thank you for being on the Crush Hour. You could be anywhere in the world, but you decided to stop through and bless us with your presence. If you could, just share for our listeners, what is the best way to find more information related to any courses, to optics or enroll in the program? And they just want to generally understand the field or, you know, visit one of the open houses. How can they find and get more information?
1: Yes, thanks for that opportunity to share. 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And in addition, I have a wonderful team member who is our student success coordinator, Loida Lagares, and she would be happy to help anyone who may even be interested in enrolling for this fall. We still do have access and room available for new students who would be interested in joining us, and I'll share her email address, llagares005@monroecc.edu. Thanks for the opportunity to share that as well. We would love to welcome more people into our program.
0: Of course, of course. If you're still listening, thanks again for sticking around and listening to our conversation on optics and learning about someone who is really doing the work and trying to make sure we make sure people are aware of the opportunities that are available to them in this community. We do have one last song to play, and I probably can guess why you wanted to end with this song, but I'll ask anyway. We got the Bills shout song, Buffalo Bills shout song. Why did you want to end an interview with
1: this
0: song?
1: That's right. Here we go. We're in training camp week. We're heading to a great season ahead of us.
0: That's a fact. That's a fact. Thanks for staying for the Crush Hour. This is Buffalo Bills flight song. We'll see you next week.

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This is Book Club. Today we are listening to music mentioned in Haruki Murakami's 1985 novel Hardboiled Wonderland and the End of the World, going off of the 1991 English translation by Alfred Birnbaum. There's a new translation out, new-ish, 2024, by Jay Rubin, who's translated a lot. They both translated a lot of Murakami's work. They're kind of the two main translators, but Jay Rubin has been doing some of the more recent novels. So I'm interested to see if there's any musical variation in that. But we just heard Bag's Groove Take Two from Miles Davis, Thelonious Monk, Milt Jackson, Kenny Clarke, and Percy Heath. And we're going to keep listening.

Darling, as I write this letter, here's hoping you're thinking of me. My mind's made up so long.

You're listening to WAYO LP Rochester. We just heard from the Miles Davis Quintet again with Surrey with a Fringe on top. Before that was Georgia on My Mind by Ray Charles. And we started off that set with I'll Be Home by Pat Boone. We are listening to music from Hardboiled Wonderland and the End of the World by Haruki Murakami, which is kind of a more sci-fi sort of novel than some of his other ones. There's this kind of parallel narrative happening of the protagonist in the real world and the protagonist in this kind of world inside of his head that's gonna like diverge, and then something bad will happen, so he's trying to escape the world inside of his head. And in the sort of, that's the end of the world part, and in the end of the world there's this recurring theme of these like Irish and English folk songs that some of the characters sing to kind of get their way through the day. So we're going to hear some of those.

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This is Book Club. We're listening to music mentioned in Haruki Murakami's Hardboiled Wonderland and the End of the World. You just heard from the Dandeliers, which was My Autumn Love. Before that was Woody Herman and his orchestra with Early Autumn. Before that was Ella Fitzgerald and Louis Armstrong with Autumn in New York. Before that was Roger Williams with Autumn Leaves. These are all mentioned in the book. We're really manifesting some autumn air at the moment, which sounds so lovely. Before that was Chet Atkins with Londonderry Air, and we started that off with Bing Crosby and Danny Boy. And we're going to take it out today with Lawrence Welk, Johnny Hodges, Bob Dylan, and Skeeter Davis.

Baby, even you don't know by now, and it ain't no use to sit and wonder why, baby, it'll never do somehow. 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

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Started things off with Explosions in the Sky, Welcome Ghosts. After that we heard Behind the Shadow Drops, Harmonic, William Baczynski, Disintegration Loop 2.1, Stars of the Lid, Preludes in C Major. And we just heard Godspeed You Black Emperor. We drift like worried fire. Got time for one more song here. So we're going to close things out with Alluvium. Cease to Know. We'll see you next week.

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This is WAYOLP Rochester. 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It's WAYOFM.org on the World Wide Web, the interweb. My name is Chris. It is Monday. We started out that set with Jake Xerxes. X-E-R-X-E-S, Fusel, Jake Xerxes Fusel. Name of the tune was Frolic. We played one of Jake's tunes a few weeks ago, and I told you we'd play more. And I like to keep my word. Let's keep going here. It's Extra Life Music. I heard this song on someone's social media story. No capitalization here in the band name or the song name. How Are You Need Some Rest is the name of the tune. And we're just going to vibe out today on Extra Life Music. Couple turns, couple audibles maybe, but it's Wayo, man. Let's go.

0: That, oh, no, you can't have that. But before that flute, you just heard from the homies Crumb. Name of the tune, Lock It. It's always funny when I pick a tune and it is something that has been played here on Wayo many, many times. That one was in like the 700s. So, not a super original choice on my part. You know what? Honestly, I might have heard the tune right here on Wayo and been like, what is that? We're going to hear from Philly Kids' Friendship. But let's talk about vegan butcheries for a second.
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You just heard the band Friendship getting his vessel ready for sailing, I think. My name is Chris. This is Extra Life Music. You are probably going to hear from Kurt Vile later in the set. Kate LeBond coming up shortly, but let's hear from Bob Dylan and his band, The Band.

Do you guys remember that tune? That was FC Kahuna featuring Hafdis Hald on the vocals. Hailing was the name of the tune. They had another pretty big single. Couple guys, John and Daniel, British DJs. Seems like that was it for them, man. They put out that tune. It was in like a dozen movies, some video games, some TV shows. Just that monster beat. And they have done nothing since then. So that's interesting. My name's Chris. This is Extra Life Music. You're listening to WAYOLP Rochester. Let's keep it moving. More music.

Nice vibes right there from Sam Prekop, Prekop. The name of the tune was Density. Sam has been doing his thing for a long time. I know very little about Sam, but with the help of the internet, we could all know. You are listening to WAYO LP Rochester. My name is Chris. Kate LeBond before Sam with that really catchy tune, Are You With Me Now? Coming up, I might have mentioned this at the top of the hour, a lot of these tunes just caught my ear, so I like screenshotted what was going on or did one of those apps that tells you what song you're listening to. And I kind of made a playlist with very much most of them. Which is to say that I know almost nothing about 90% of these artists. Let's hear from Cotton Jones. See what's going on.

That was the Deruti column, which is some music that came out in 1980. I don't think I would have pinned that there, but that's the reality. And now we are going to take it over to 1975. Amanaz Kala, my friend.

misery. And the road you've taken, there is no end. The calamine friend.

You just heard from Tim Hill, Payador was the name of the tune. Kala, my friend, before that from Amanaz. My name is Chris, this is Extra Life Music. You are listening to WAYO LP Rochester. Hope everyone's having a good Monday. Pulling you into the afternoon. The deep end is coming up. I'm going to leave you with one off Kurt Vile's latest record, which he said he's treating like his last. Hopefully that's not the case. I have said many times that I keep missing Kurt and I really want to see him. Pretty much comes to Asbury Hall once a year. And I said I'd check the next one. Of course, he just announced it and I already have tickets to a concert in Toronto that day. So next time, Kurt. All right. It's a deal. We're going to hear Zoom 97. I was just listening to an interview and he was talking about those old Zoom recorders. And this is like the 97th thing he had on there. That's why he called it that. Super original. Anyway, we will see you guys soon. Stay cool. Peace out.

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Hello, hello, hello. Welcome to another Monday at noon at Wayo. My name is Zach Randall. You are fully immersed in the deep end. I will be steering the ship for the next hour or so as we navigate the deep waters that is classic rock and roll. We started the show today with some Joe Jackson, one of my favorite songs by him, You Can't Get What You Want Till You Know What You Want. Words of wisdom, Joe. Words of wisdom. And then we just heard from Alan Parsons, the Alan Parsons Project with Damned If I Do. So, it's a gloomy day in Rochester. It looked like it was going to start pouring when I walked into the studio today. So if it is indeed raining, we don't have a window here for me to see. If it is raining, well, stay inside and turn on your device or your radio and check us out for the next hour or so. We've got some great music coming up. We're going to hear from Three Dog Night today. We're going to hear from Billy Joel today. We're going to hear from Joe Walsh and many others. So stick around. And let's keep it going right now. Here's music from the Cops.

The pride of Halifax, Nova Scotia in the Great White North. Music there from April Wine, Sign of the Gypsy Queen. Good afternoon. I am Zach Randall. It's 12:20 on a Monday afternoon. We also heard there from the New Rhythm and Blues Quartet, affectionately known as NRBQ, with an old Johnny Cash classic called Get Rhythm. And we started that set off with The Police from Zenyatta Mandata, Man in a Suitcase. Love that one. So, wanted to mention something. I get a lot of people that ask me, hey, you know, when you do your legal ID, you keep saying the letters LP. What does LP stand for? Well, I wanted to let you know that we are a low-power station. We are an FM station, but we are low-power, so we have to put those letters in our legal ID every hour. So that's what it stands for. LP stands for low power. Hey, we might be low power, but we do pack a mighty wallop here at WAIO. And of course, we always appreciate you listening. And we're going to get right back into the music. This is a song written by Leo Sayer, who had some hits back in the 70s. It's by Three Dog Night. It's called The Show Must Go On. And it's about, you know, you make mistakes in life. You do things that you regret. You wish you could have it back, but the show must go on.

Aldo Nova, another Canadian. We just did April Wine from Halifax. Aldo Nova is from Montreal. So, and of course, we'll be doing Rush later. And they're, of course, from Toronto. So it's like kind of overdid it with Canada today. But I guess, you know, when you put out the great rock and roll that Canada does, they deserve a little time. So, yeah. Aldo Nova, Fantasy. That's our lost 80s gem of the week. And in case you're wondering what he's doing these days, because he really was a one-hit wonder, he's a big-time producer. He's produced some major talent, Celine Dion. He's in tight now with Bon Jovi. So he definitely landed on his feet after his solo album back in 81. And again, that was Fantasy. My name is Zach Randall. We also heard the Greg Kinn Band, the breakup song. He of the album names that all had the word kin in them, like Kinfusion and Kintagious and a bunch of others. I thought that was kind of creative. And we kicked it off there with Three Dog Night. The show must go on. Excuse me. So we're going to celebrate a rock and roll birthday right now. And this week, August 17th, John Thomas Sib Hashi.

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That's the problem with today's music. Not nearly enough harp. Dion from 1968 with Abraham Martin and John. Love that one. Yeah, I love the harp in that song. There's just not enough of it in today's music. So anyway, we also heard a little fun one from Joe Walsh because I had a minute to kill. That song was literally a minute and 3 seconds. The All Night Laundromat Blues. And, of course, Billy Joel, Goodnight Saigon from his Nylon Curtain album. That video back on MTV used to get me when those Vietnam vets would huddle around the microphone and sing the chorus together. That was a kind of a moving moment, even for a 15-year-old watching MTV. And we started the set with a birthday tribute to Sib Hashian, drummer for Boston, who would have been 77 today. Cool the Engines from Third Stage. My name is Zach Randall. We're getting to the end of our show. I still have a Rush song to play. It's arguably one of my favorite Rush songs, and it's definitely my favorite song off of my favorite album, which is Grace Under Pressure. The name of the song is Between the Wheels, and Alex's guitar solo in this song is out of this world. So I'm going to leave you with that. I'm going to say so long for this week. I'll be back next Monday, the Lord willing, and the crick don't rise. But here's Rush to close the show. Thank you so much for joining me, and we will see you next week.

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0: sure know how to throw a party.
1: Well, it's all known.

0: right. That was The Avalanche with a brand new one every single weekend featuring Jamie XX of the XX. Before that, LCD Sound System with Home, the Tom Charquette edition. So a little remix of that. I believe the song's on its 10th anniversary, so he retooled it. And to start us out, Panu with Serotonin.
1: Great stuff. I loved it. Every song. That was amazing.
0: It was
1: stuff,
0: fun.
1: Man.
0: It was fun.
1: Yeah, anyway, was cool.
0: I'm Michael Lill.
1: I'm Brian Hurlburt.
2: I'm Christopher Hennelly.
0: And Silent Greg's going to be joining us. Kat is not in this week. She's got some stuff going on at home. So we are back. We took last week off because there's a lot going on. But yeah, how is everybody doing there?
2: Well, first, we should say happy birthday to you.

0: Yes, it's Max Kelly's birthday. Well, it's today. We're recording on Sunday, and that's when his birthday is. But I just wanted to wish him and thank him for all his work to keeping WAIO on the air. You also see him featured in the City Magazine. And also, there's an event coming up over City Magazine's just giving the top 10 in Rochester. And he's always been somebody that's done so much for our radio station and our program, specifically the Rainbow Rock Show, administering sound help all the time. Brian, you look like you couldn't hear something.
1: No, just something sounded a little bit weird, that's all.
0: Oh, maybe it's just me.
1: Ears, probably.
0: Oh, okay.
1: Something sounds like it's overmodulating. But yes. Anyway, that's radio talk, in case you didn't know that. I'm doing all right. My week has been, you know, I don't do anything too exciting, pretty much. But I did have a really good meeting with Weisband. If you don't know what Weisband is, mm-hmm. They are a great source for older adults, and they have a lot of programs and a lot of things going on. I'm right now going through a financial thing with them. A lady came and she was here for 3.5 hours and went through stuff and all that, and we'll be coming back next month. And the exciting thing for that to me is that she wanted to know all about Jim. And you know, I could talk about my sweet husband for hours,
0: right?
1: If you keep me going. And she wanted to hear our whole story, and she wanted to look at the pictures and stuff in the scrapbook, and that was really cool. It was so nice that she took the time to do that. So that was nice. I enjoyed that. Tuesday, I went to the Rainbow Seniors picnic. They had their annual picnic, and that was a lot of fun. I think there were about maybe, I think they said 60 or 70 people there.
0: Okay.
1: And great food. That was, you know, catered in, a lot of it was. They had, you know, like barbecue stuff and barbecue chicken and, you know, all the accoutrements. Big word for me, accoutrements for, you know, having a picnic. And there were some games that were sitting around to play and stuff, but mostly people just sat and talked for the whole time. So I met some new people that I never talked to before. They were a couple that I had never met, and they said, yeah, you can tell we're a couple because we're not sitting together. So, you're sitting like crisscrossing each other. I said, yeah, that was my very first clue, I said. But anyway, so it's fun talking to them. And let's see, what else did I do? You know what, I made a list. Oh, I worked on the September calendar for Rainbow Seniors. I'm doing one more calendar for October, and I'm done doing that. They have a new program director, and I'm going to be doing some other ventures, which someday I will tell you about, but I can't right now. And then Friday I had a very good meeting in relation to some of those things that I can't talk about. That was awesome. I have an old man story for you. I've got time for a quick old man story, seeing I am 68 and losing my mind. Tuesday after the picnic, I put my wheelchair back in my car, and I went, where the hell is my rollator, my walker? It's not in my car. And I couldn't figure out where the heck it went. No one would have stolen it from there. So the last place I remember using it was at Wegmans, because I used that to get into Wegmans to get a scooter and do my business and, you know, come back out again. And sometimes I set it up to get in my car. And I figured I must have left it there. I went back to Wegmans, and no one had turned any walker in at all. So it disappeared. Yay! So now I have none. But so I even went down 104 in case my walker was trying to run away, you know, go down the road. So if you see a running walker somewhere, that's weird.
2: That's weird.
0: I know that the Center for Disability Rights is cleaning out a medical closet. I don't know if you're aware of that.
1: Yeah, I'm not, but I do know that they do have a source. I used to have the guy's name that used to take care of that.
0: You may want to give them a call.
2: Yeah. And here, that's super weird. It's not behind your couch where you usually keep it?
1: Nope. I'm looking all over the place.
0: Do you think your walker is living a whole different life now?
1: Probably is. It's probably
2: is your walker a street walker? No. Turning tricks?
0: Yeah. Oh, Michael, yeah, no.
1: It's probably down on Monroe Avenue somewhere or wherever.
0: Standing on the corner watching all the boys go by.
1: Probably. It is a gay walker. So.
0: Yes, it is a very gay walker. Yeah,
2: that's really weird.
1: I know it. So I have no clue.
2: Where
1: I mean, who would take a walker?
2: I don't know. And that's a weird one.
1: Also, the Moose Club here in Webster also has medical supplies as well.
2: Sure.
0: So Michael, guess what I was doing today?
2: Digging a ditch.
0: No, I was hugging the ground 3 feet down, scooping with my bare hands because it was, I was having to, well, I'm trying to put some rods into my head. No, into the ground and had to go 8 feet, 3 feet deep. And the problem is that I found out Rochester's a very rocky town.
2: I told you that.
0: Like, I
2: told you that.
0: I didn't realize. I used to think that when you found rocks, it's because, oh, there must have been a house here like X number of hundreds of years ago. And like, it's not just that. It's the fact that it's a very rocky town. So it literally took me 1 hour to dig one rock out.
2: So, and we've lost the one listener we had.
0: No. Oh,
1: I thought so. We should change the name from the Flora City to the Rocky City.
0: Rocky Mountain.
2: Well,
0: High.
2: It's because of the Ice Age when we got all those glaciers that came down.
0: I didn't even know the fossils.
2: That's what created Long Island.
0: Really?
2: Yeah.
0: Wow.
2: Fire Island, all that.
1: Yeah, you should remember that.
2: Yeah.
1: I just one other thing really quick. I also have been listening to a lot of music. I mean, I listen to a lot anyway, but even more so. And, you know, on like a lot of bands are coming up on, you know, TikTok and on Facebook too, that are new bands. And I'm finding out that, and I'm excited to hear the stuff because it sounds like the 80s are coming back. I'm hearing a lot of pop synth bands and a lot of 80s hair metal type bands coming back, and you know,
0: does that mean preppy shirts are coming back? Oh boy,
2: no, they already did that in the 2010s.
1: Yeah. That's my genre, so that's my genre, so I'm kind of excited about that. Anyway, sorry, Mike, I didn't mean to interrupt you. Go right
0: away. What did you do, Mike?
2: I had to go out to Albion twice this week. Looking at stuff out there for my job. If you don't know where that is, that's in Orleans County. It's by Medina. So I was out there a couple times this week. Then Greg came up for the weekend. We had a pretty good weekend. Actually, on Saturday, we went and saw The Odyssey on the IMAX screen. Now, I've seen The Odyssey prior with Christopher, and Greg had seen it in Binghamton. And this was like a totally different experience with the film format, because it's actually a film. We're one of only 21 places in the country that has these IMAX cameras that are able to do this. The length of the film, if you actually pulled out the physical film, would take 11 miles. And then it weighs, because they have to put it, it comes in on these pallets and they have to combine it all together, put it in the super machine. And it's what, 6 foot high or something like that? Yeah. And it weighs like 800 pounds.
0: Yeah.
2: And it was I mean, the sound was totally different. Everything. Like, if you get the chance, go see it in the IMAX. It took me a month to get these tickets.
0: Yes.
2: I had to buy them a month out. And we ended up sitting in like the third row. But it was still really good. I mean, it's remarkably different how it looks on film. If this thing doesn't win Picture of the Year, I don't know what will. I mean, because it's really, it's epic. Well, it is an epic.
1: I have heard too that people have been coming like from way out of state and stuff.
2: Yeah, there were people from downstate. I overheard when a group were from Binghamton in Syracuse, and there were people driving all over. They added extra times because it's been such in demand. I mean, that theater was completely sold out They've added like 8 o'clock in the morning shows. They're trying to do stuff, and they kind of give you like a little talk before. It actually was really cool. Is there were no previews, and they just started the movie. There were no like 25 minutes of trailers that you don't remember when you come out. So I guess they probably do that so they can play it more, because it is a 3-hour movie. So adding a half hour each time cuts down how much.
3: Yeah.
2: That's just, but IMAX has come out and said that they want to open more with the true film capability throughout the country, because they had retired some of them during COVID because they didn't know if the IMAX theater was ever coming back. Other cool thing is that IMAX film is made right here at Kodak. These cameras are huge. Yay. They had to build a whole, a trolley system and whole gearbox for this camera. They could only film 3 minutes at a time, and then they'd have to start again. So
3: guess how many miles long?
2: I said
3: that film. You did say it. Okay, yeah. But it was one of the other things that also was very cool. Seeing an IMAX, I tend to fall asleep in long movies. I did not fall asleep at all. And the sound... the instruments, Michael looked up one thing that they actually found. They looked up the original type of instruments for the time period, which and would have from just descriptions of. And one of the things that was cool was the amazingly relentless music. And I see relentless because it kept you on edge, and it was so cool.
2: So in the fight scenes, recreated instruments that would have been at that era that the Greeks would have used, and from archaeological finds and things like that, to make it sound more like what your instruments there would be. And then, it was a lot of fun. We went to the South Wedge Street Festival that they had prior to that. That's like what, the second or third?
3: It's her third.
2: Okay. It's put on by Swipik, which Jen Posey is now the director of, which is doing great. There was a good turnout, beautiful day for that. And then we went to the dinosaur at night, so that it was a full weekend.
3: We had and the busy bee earlier in the day.
2: Yeah, we did the busy bee. So then Greg headed home about 11. He's gonna join us, so he'll probably be in second half hour, I believe. Maybe the second hour. I don't know.
3: Yes.
2: But,
3: he was funny. Before he left, he took a pickaxe and said, well, this is the way it should be done. I'm like, I try to pick up a pickaxe to put this trench in, and I can't lift it over my head. I can't literally throw that thing down. So I was back down doing scooping the dirt.
2: So the night prior, we got tickets to the Bryan Adams concert in Buffalo at KeyBank. And we went, and we're excited. And Pat Benatar is opening with her husband playing, and then Bryan Adams. So we get in there. First, people were kind of like in the center of the row. People were kind of mean about us going in to get into our seats. They didn't want to stand up. One person was a big obstacle to get around. I'll let you translate that. And then we're sitting there, and she had only done the first song. Then she's doing a bunch of other ones, and there's these people in the row ahead of us that are, let's say they're more Trumpers. That's the way I'm going to put it. And keep looking at us and all this weird stuff. And then apparently Pat Benatar doesn't play Hit Me With Your Best Shot because of the Trump assassinations, and she doesn't want to bring that out during the concerts. And they're progressively getting drunker, and they start getting pissed that she's not singing the song. And then she sings her new song, which we've played, which is a protest song about all the politics going on. And they just keep looking at us and kind of like giving us weird looks. So it's a row of probably 8 people.
3: And gaydar must have been going off.
2: Yeah, yeah. So they go out, 2 of them, to go get some hard liquor because they've been already drinking after an hour of Pat Benatar. And they come back, And they start throwing gay slurs at us and ask me, why are there three guys at a Pat Benatar concert? Who are you here for? Yeah, they were trying to set us. What? So, and they were making really bad comments. So at that point, I knew something else was going to happen because they had their two uncles that were big guys. And like they're trying to goad something to happen here. I got up, I walked out, and then I refused to go back in. So I was pissed. I mean, what was said, I can't say on the radio. It was very uncomfortable. Crazy. I've never just got up and walked out. I was.
3: We followed you, by the way.
2: You did. Hold on. I'm not.
3: No.
2: And then I ended up out in the KeyBank Arena, the main part where the vendors are and all that stuff. And I was using the text, the microphone, because I was like, I can't text right now. And I'm telling Chris, I'm not going back in there. These people want something to happen. I didn't know if they wanted something to happen in the concert, or I didn't know if they would follow us back to the vehicle and do something. I've never been, my spidey sense went off. I said, I was shaking for about an hour after that. And it really was weird because, you know, it's just what these people think is fine to do now is harass people. Who the hell cares if three people are at a concert? One or two people? I mean, what if it was all women? That's fine. Oh, it's kind of weird for three guys to be dancing to Pat Benatar. Like, that's just the mildest thing.
1: Oh, my God.
2: So we never got to see Bryan Adams. We did go to the Underground, which is Buffalo's oldest gay bar. It's been there since 1977. They just reopened with a new owner back in November. We actually met him there. So we had a couple drinks and he was super nice. It was really cool. They were getting ready for a drag show. So people were super nice. It's like a bar that would have been in Rochester years ago. You know what I mean? Like, how you used to have the pub taras. It's an older school gay bar. It's not, you know, and it's just cool that they were, he went in and really cleaned it up. I mean, last time I'd been there was like 2015 when we were doing Pride, because we take Pride pamphlets it out there, you get people from Buffalo to come in, and it's just really cool to see that it's continuing. This new guy owns it. He was very personable. He wanted to know about what was going on, and he's telling us about all the stuff, and then he's like, oh yeah, my bartender's coming on in like 15 minutes, and he does know how to get attractive bartenders, let me tell you.
3: Yes.
2: That. Yes, he knows how to put on the eye candy, and his background was he was a EMS driver for 20 years, and then did some other stuff and decided that he's going to open a gay bar. So if you get a chance and you're in Buffalo, stop at the Underground. I definitely want to go back.
1: I want to go right
2: there.
1: Now.
2: They do drag on Fridays. Sabrina was there. She's one of the drag queens that was from Marcello's that I remember. And then there was another one. And they talked to us for a little bit. And so it was really actually nice. Everybody was super nice. And it was exactly what I needed after that incident. You know, we ended up getting home much earlier than I thought we would, but I don't know how the Bryan Adams concert was. Pat Benatar,
1: I saw Bryan Adams in the 80s, so I can tell you he was great.
2: And the funny thing is, both of them are hugely pro LGBT, and you had these, I'm going to call them rednecks, that were in front of us.
1: And that's a nice word you're saying.
2: Yeah, yeah. And they were listening in. They were trying to read our phones, all the stuff. So it was just really...
1: That is just unbelievable and ridiculous. That's so...
2: But that's where these Trumpers now think that they can go. They think that they have the right... Suck it up, Buttercup. One of them said at one point that, you know, she's not going to sing it. And I'm sick of all these stupid libtards and... Other words I can't say.
3: Yeah,
2: I'm really editing this. Right, I do this well. So
3: it was a verbal gay bashing.
2: It was a verbal gay bashing. That's what it was.
3: And
2: I hadn't had something like that happen to me 20 plus years ago when I was outside of RJ's or 140, and a group of guys in a car looked like college kids and like threw eggs at me, then circled back around and started swearing more, so I ran into the bar. So, I just like, we've come so far, and now it seems like it's just a free for all. I'm like, this is totally disgusting. So
1: yeah, that's absolutely horrible. I'm glad though that the underground made things better.
2: It did, but it just reminds me of you have to be extra cautious on where you are and who you're around. You really need to have your radar on.
3: One of the things that the bar is run by Marty is the guy who owns it, but under the underground was closed, and it was during the first Trump administration that they were trying to say, well, this can't be a bar here and it violates HUD and all this other stuff. And the city of Buffalo fought for it, said, no, this is an institution, this is history, and you cannot close it. And no, so he got it after it was closed for like a period of time. Back to Michael, you know, one of the things, it's hard to hear. So, and I could see when I was reading in my text, I was trying to share with Greg, but we couldn't because they were reading our phones. It literally became like, oh no, there is no discussion here. Like, I'm trying to have a private discussion with Greg about what Michael just said to me. I'm like, we now just need to, you know, we're going to leave, but Greg didn't know because Greg didn't hear all the stuff that was going on. So we did that. And then when we used to see Michael in that traumatized state, you know, that's hard. It's like I was able to see some stuff, but like, I guess and it's just really hard to know that how many decades later that somebody could be able to feel free to do that to other people, you know? Yeah. And it just made me think about Michael played something from Eddie Izzard later on that night. And also Penny Sterling was talking about, the challenges, you know, she's trying to do her show. And part of the issues are about what do trans people do when they travel and the fear of being harmed. And that all became really real. Like the conversation I saw that Penny had on Facebook, and then seeing this, it's like, yeah, no.

0: All right, that was the Pixies with Where Is My Mind, for that Muna with Dancing on the Wall. Kat is not in. Silent Greg has joined us. So I am going to be doing not her history, but in replace of that, I'm going to be reading the City Magazine article about Max Kelly, who's one of the Rochester 10. They're going to be doing an event for them down at Radio Social this Wednesday, the 19th. And today is Max's birthday. Christopher is correct, August 16th. He is a software engineer, and he's the station manager at this station called WAO 104.3. I don't know. Maybe we've heard of it. Yeah. But the article goes, long before Max Kelly helped establish one of Rochester's most beloved community institutions, he was sitting beside his Italian grandfather listening to voices travel across an ocean through an old Grundig shortwave radio turned to a broadcast from Italy. Fascinated by the mysterious sounds drifting through the speaker, Kelly claimed the radio for himself, slowly turning the dial and discovering conversations between amateur operators in far-flung places in the world. It was just people talking, Kelly said, and that's how I discovered radio. What began as a childhood curiosity became a lifelong calling. Kelly grew up in the Webster, where his love of radio continued through the Webster School's Amateur Radio Club. At home, he built amateur radio equipment capable of reaching across the globe with little more than a wire stretched through the backyard. Later, studying at MCC and Rochester Institute of Technology, he joined WITR, maintaining the station's studios and servers while learning the mechanics behind broadcasting. What he didn't realize was that every step was preparing him for the role he would define his impact on Rochester. In 2015, former WITR DJ Mike Yates was preparing to launch a new volunteer community radio station called WAYO LP 104.3. He turned to Kelly for help designing the studio, assuming the young engineer could offer technical advice. When WAYO had reached the point where we had the FCC license and things were becoming increasingly concrete, I reached out to Max, Yates said. One meeting led to another, and he quickly became an indispensable part of the station. Kelly initially expected to build the station and move on. Instead, he found himself helping create something much bigger. As DJs arrived for training and new shows multiplied, WAYO evolved from an ambitious idea into a living, breathing community hub. But before we knew it, WAYO was blossoming, Kelly said. I thought, well, I can't leave now. This is our station. When Yates stepped away in 2018, Kelly naturally assumed the role of the station manager, a position he still holds in 2026 as WAYO celebrates its 10th year on the air. It's a volunteer position, though the workload suggests otherwise. By day, Kelly works as a software engineer. By night, he's often down at the bug jar as sound engineer, mixing from both. Somewhere between those jobs, he oversees this small little radio station with more than 90 locally produced programs airing around the clock. One day he might be recruiting substitute DJs or answering emails. Another day he might involve coordinating events or troubleshooting unexpected problems. Yates has watched Kelly tackle every challenge imaginable. Max is practical, creative, enthusiastic, and approachable, all evidenced by his ability to steward the shaggy, beautiful beast of WAYO, Yates said. He has poured in endless hours doing whatever needs to be done, for climbing a tower to attaching an antenna to taking out the trash. But Kelly is quick to redirect attention from himself back to Rochester, which he believes is the real reason WAYO has flourished. I can probably count on a single hand, or maybe two, the number of stations across the country I've listened to as many diverse shows as WAYO does, Kelly said. I don't know what special sauce there is, but so many people are interested in arts and culture, and it seems like Rochester has the right combination of those factors to make this pursuit possible. Kelly has helped cultivate a creative ecosystem off-air, too. Each year, he partners with artists Scar Markham and Ross Tergino of Needle Drop Records to organize Second Chance Art and record fair at Radio Social, raising money for the station while giving artists and collectors an opportunity to sell their work. Max has been fueling Rochester music behind the scenes for many years and in some ways is an unsung hero, Markham said. Celebrating the fundraiser in conjunction with 10 wonderful years of WAO is something that I couldn't have happened without Max, as he continues to uplift the entire music community. Kelly believes the station's greatest reward is knowing the community continues to embrace it, and a city celebrated for its arts community, he has become one of the people making sure everyone has a chance to be heard. I think listening to different perspectives is cool, he says. We're making a magnifying glass and passing it over to the city, zooming in on the conversations of our neighbors. For someone who has spent decades fascinated by voices traveling through the air, it's a fitting philosophy. Today, those voices belong not to a distant stranger across the Atlantic, but to Rochester itself. Radio is kind of weird, Kelly said. You can't really know how many people are actually listening to it, so it's validating how much support we get, and that allows us not only to survive, but to thrive for the last 10 years, and hopefully for many more to come. And that was by John Heath, yes. City Magazine.
1: Bravo!
0: Yeah, I thought that was a great article.
2: Way to go, X!
0: And you can pick up that issue. It is out now. There are 10 other folks that are featured. And like I said, they're going to do an event down at Radio Social this Wednesday, I believe 5 to 8. You do need to get tickets for that. You can go to City Magazine, find out more information there on how to do that. So cool. Kudos to Max. That's great.
1: Yay!
0: You know, we really couldn't have been doing this show for 10 years without him. So thank you, sir.
3: Yes, thank you. On behalf of all of us. You do us amazingly well.
0: Yeah, you know.
2: Thank you.
0: 2 months in a row, we have made City Magazine. WAO has made City Magazine 2 months in a row. That's really cool.
1: Yay, Team WAO.
0: You know,
3: WAO's just... The power of WAO compels you.
0: It is, like, amazing. I know there were other stations that started around the same time. I don't think... I know a lot about them. I hear more about WAO. Maybe it's just because we do the show and people talk to us about WAO, but it seems to be something that is really valued by the community. You hear about it. People love the diversity and dichotomy of the gathering of many voices that we have on the station, and it's such a treat to be part of it. And how it's been 10 years, I do not know. How we survived COVID, I do not know. That was the biggest challenge. And Max was up to it. The one time that we tried to do the first show outside the studio when everything got shut down in, what was it, 2019, 2020? Yeah. It took us 12 hours to try and put this thing together. Zoom was not a thing at this point. It was just Christopher and I trying to put it together at the house using a laptop and one microphone. And it took quite a bit. But then... Zoom got a little better. Max figured it all out and allowed us to do the show how we now do it. Because we used to always do it in studio. We'd record on the weekend, but now we record at our office and then we're able to get everybody in. And what's really cool is like Greg couldn't come up here every weekend and do the show. So now Greg would just be on when he came, you know, scattering a couple times a year. But now we have him always zoomed in, and we've got Brian zoomed in, and Kat, and you know, it's just a
3: and people
0: great
3: interview.
0: Yeah,
3: we had to learn the application. We had to learn Audacity, and we had to learn Voice Meter Banana. We had to learn getting Yeti microphones. There was a lot of tech, and all that happened, and Max was the one who helped us do that, as well as then doing the music. Oh my God. I remember there was during COVID, an only show tune show version of Rainbow Rock. Nobody else came.
4: And additionally, when we did the parade, and now that we're doing the picnic, Max is always good at helping us get that secured and taken care of. And he's always great to work with in that respect.
0: And he's always responsive. So if we have something, sometimes we might be recording something and we re-listen and we might have missed something in an edit. This very rarely happens, but you know, sometimes you have a song that an explicit word goes through, and you can't have that on regular airwaves. You can do it on the internet, but you can't, you know, because of FCC. Not so we'll have to have him. We'll go back. We'll edit it out, and he'll go in and take it down for us, and so we can upload the new one to replace that, so it doesn't get anybody in trouble. That's actually one of the nice parts about us recording before. I mean, we do try to make the whole stream just one thing where we don't really stop unless something like that slips through, which is it does happen, because now with the advent of streaming services and online music, you get a lot more that are unfiltered. So even some of our regular artists that we play, I found a new Troye Sivan song, and the first four lines I was like, oh yeah, we can never play this song. No. This was like,
4: not a whole lot of radio cuts these days.
0: Yeah.
1: Yeah, that's the part that sucks. You find out, oh, this is a great song.
0: Yeah, it was. Sudden, it is. But
1: boom, and you go like, ah, oh, crap.
2: Remember that time, who was it? Who's the comedian that was on hosting the Academy Awards? Oh, he died, passed away by suicide.
0: Okay.
1: I didn't get any of that. Anyway, what did you say?
2: No, he did this. He did South Park, and
0: cause Robin Williams.
2: Yeah, Robin Williams. So he came out with duct tape over his mouth, and they just played the music of it. It was very fun.
0: Brian, what were your first thoughts when you met Max Kelly? Because you met him prior to all of us.
2: Brian,
0: can you hear me?
1: Oh, me? Oh, I think that's great. Yeah. I apologize. I heard Greg's name. I was like, how did Greg go back before? Tell the truth, I don't remember. I mean, I met, you know, Mike Yates first, and he was the main person that got everything all going and off the ground and everything. I don't remember when I did meet Max, tell you the truth, the first time.
0: Well, what do you think of him now?
1: I do know that he is not a know-it-all. I love Max to death. He's my secret boyfriend. did I say that out loud? No, he's a great guy. He's there all the time. He's right on top of things. And how he juggles everything that he does, you know, I have no idea. But definitely deserves to be in the top 10 of Rochester. And, you know, I just think it's great.
0: I believe this is the first year that the City Magazine is doing this. Greg, did you want to say anything? Yes. Okay. But, yeah, so kudos to Max Kelly. Happy birthday.
5: Bravo.
0: You are one of Rochester's top 10. Very happy for you. So cool.
2: And always number one in our book.
0: Always number one. Station manager number one. Why don't we go back into a little bit of music? Because you know what we've done, Brian?
1: Already? Wow.
0: Already, that's right.
1: The first hour. So we're going into hour number two. This is the Rainbow Rock Show on WAYO-LP Rochester.
6: Oi! Tava com a casa orada.

0: All right, that was Everything is Recorded in Peter Gabriel with a new release called Beyond the Brilliant Haze. Before that, Andrew Bayer with Memories. Start us off, Fred again with Facilitata. So, yeah, some fun music to get you going on an afternoon or whenever you're listening to this wonderful show on, well, 104.3 LP Rochester. It's a very exciting time, and I know we have very exciting stuff called the Trump Dump. Are you ready to Trump Dump? Go.
1: Trump Dump, 2026. COVID death count since the beginning of the United States, 1,487,802. 1,754 hospitalized in the United States with COVID, according to BNO News. Ebola cases, 4,141, that's up to 47, recovered 829, deaths 1,889. That's a huge percentage ratio change. Robert Kennedy, HHS secretary, was peddling COVID conspiracy theories about therapeutic treatment for COVID. While he didn't get cow urine, he didn't try to suggest cow urine yet. He likes anything that real scientists have studied and tested and dislikes that. Kennedy said,
2: if we listened to those doctors during COVID pandemic, we would have saved potentially millions of lives. Those therapeutic out there were there that were working. Those doctors that were having no deaths from COVID and treating, in some cases, thousands of patients and we weren't listening to them. Instead, we were doing the opposite. We were shutting them down.
1: He's talking about Imovectin and some of the other things that... Bernie Sanders says that Big Oil's QT profits, ExxonMobil... Sorry, start that again. Bernie Sanders says...
3: Bernie, are you here,
1: really?
3: Bernie?
1: Oh, okay.
0: Big Oil.
1: Sorry, I didn't highlight that.
0: No, you didn't. All right. Big Oil profits, quarter two profits. ExxonMobil, $14.5 billion, Chevron, $12.1 billion, Shell, $9.8 billion, BP, $5.7 billion, while the world burns. Oil companies rake in billions. Congress rejects fossil fuel campaign's contribution to address the climate crisis.
1: The Trump agenda is 4 million people kicked off of nutrition assistance, 15 million will be kicked off of healthcare, $1 trillion in tax cuts to the top 1%, $1.5 trillion for the Pentagon, $1.2 billion for his own pocket, and this is what the government by and for the billionaire class looks like. It's obscene. AI by ARIK has come up with a catchy slogan for Donald Trump's war. Trump cruise to Hormuz. A floating Trump hotel as a cruise boat while you're seeing the damage being done. And by the way, there's a lot going on the military ships with regards to them staying at sea for an elongated period of time. And when Trump was asked about it, he said, well, I don't think they're staying out there long enough. But anyway, the Court of Appeals halts Donald Trump's ballroom. He can't dance in his ballroom for now. And after he knocked down the entire West Wing, telling him it's not his house to this, and only Congress can authorize it, Trump said in response,
4: two judges, one appointed by Barack Hussein Obama, the other sleepy Joe Biden, said in a ruling on a desperate need to secure ballroom military complex, including a major drone port on the roof, that each president is a temporary tenant of the White House. We are not tenants, we who pay rent and do all the other things that a president must do. We are presidents elected by the people of the United States and have many rights, including to fix, renovate, secure, protect, beautify the White House grounds with gold, which may have been built and rebuilt, renovated and re-renovated, repaired and simply made better many times since 1792, and never needing permission of Congress or anyone else to do it. The decision made after much work has been done and paid for is a national security threat at the highest risk. It is also a national disgrace. Make America great again. President A. Trump.
1: Yeah, so and right now the United States this year alone has overspent its budget by $464 billion. And when Scott Bessent was asked about this, he goes, well, we had to give refunds back for the tariffs. Hello? You weren't supposed to do the tariffs to begin with. This is all made up nonsense. I mean,
3: didn't he insinuate that he inherited the tariffs from
1: Biden? Yes, he did. Scott Bessent, the Treasury Secretary, just everything is about that. It's Joe Biden's fault. Everything is about how great that he's making everything. And the targeting of communities throughout the United States, trying to accuse people of fraud. He has no conscience. He's immoral. And he should just resign. I mean, he's the head of the Internal Revenue Service. He's the head of how many different organizations? He literally has, approved Trump's face on whatever it needs to be on, with the Trump coin and all the rest of this stuff. I'm like, I've never seen a Treasury Secretary suck up so much. And, you know, the thing is, Scott Bessent is openly gay. Obviously, we're LGBTQ radio program. And, you're supposed to root for people. I'm like, you know what? The Nazis also had gays, and lots of gays, gays can come in all shapes and sizes, lesbians, transgender folks. And it's just very frightening to see what is being done in the name of the American people. And it's very upsetting. And people being targeted. And the IRS service, it has taken twice as long to get refunds. I even just recently had to approach a member, go through congressional, congressional constituency services, because people are still waiting for their refunds now for months. They didn't do anything wrong. They did all the numbers right. And it's really unconscionable. And when you call the IRS, you get some version of AI bot who want to push everybody into this online product that does not actually do anything well. Okay. And just think of it. Like, I deal with a lot of folks who are also older. And so sending them to online is, forget it. Because it's so much of this online stuff is about saying, even the office that's supposed to be the taxpayer's advocate, okay, they put you through so many questions. It's basically like an AI engine to drive you to give up. That's what they want. If the IRS owes you money, they want you to give up. Don't fight. It took me, I remember, 2 years to undead somebody who wasn't dead. And this is just endemic of the collapse of the government systems, because I really truly believe that government can be a part of the solution for people. But what they're trying to do is turn things inside out. We've seen this with the housing. We've seen it with so many different things with regards to PrEPFAR and funding for HIV education and medications throughout the world, that they've destroyed it. And people have died. And to see Scott Bessent think this is all okay. I'm the Treasury Secretary, so what? And then what happened with Meal Team 6, with regards to the fact that the president allegedly felt targeted by Iran, and which, by the way, I do not countenance anybody doing anything like that at all, okay? But the fact is, they actually left the journalists and everybody else on the other, on the one Air Force One. And here we are. Where are we going with this? It just, each day gets more insane. And I'm like, how do I pick the top three things? How? Because there's one insane week after another. I've never in my entire life. I mean, I grew up during Watergate and Nixon, and, listening to the Watergate hearings, and I remember when Republicans stood up to their own person in their party and called him out. And we've got J.D. Vance. And it is exhausting. And I can't imagine those who are directly affected, people that are under, you know, being targeted by ICE. And it just, I know I'm all over the place, but
5: I just, I feel so overwhelmed by
0: it's the biggest takeaway.
1: The biggest takeaway is that the elections are coming up, the midterms, and people need to make their own decisions about what's working for them or not. And I do think that I don't think the Democrats can just think, well, we'll get them back, we'll target them, we'll go after the administration, because that's not enough to offer people. They have to offer people something that's radically different than what they're being get. And the weaponization, the government weaponization thing is sure on, and it's happening now. When they accuse you of something, it is something that they are doing themselves. Think about that. They are projecting onto you the things that they are doing themselves. And so my biggest takeaway is that you mitigate harm one person at a time. You feed your neighbors. You do what you can for your neighbors. And then hopefully that spreads like wildfire. Kindness is contagious.
6: Amen.
0: There you go.
1: Any observations from the peanut gallery?
6: It's very overwhelming. So.
0: Correct. Okay. What? It's
6: I just think we're all overwhelmed as well. So it's just, you know, just you kind of throw your hands up and
1: so you don't speak out. Feel so overwhelmed, like they might try to target me. They might try to target you. And just like the bashers or the verbal gay bashers at a concert get control of the room.
0: Yeah. So, other fun Trump stuff. Trump Kennedy's center board votes to put his name back on the building, despite a judge's explicit order not to. This is from The Advocate. Having been ordered by a federal judge to remove President Donald Trump's name from the Kennedy Center in Washington, D.C., Trump handpicked a new board has devised a new way to put it back. The board voted last Thursday to inscribe "Restored and Renovated by Donald J. Trump" beneath the building's principal signage, the New York Times reports, citing two people with direct knowledge of the private proceedings. The resolution directs center officials to recognize Trump through all legal means and suggest naming the grounds with President Donald J. Trump Plaza. It credits Trump with bringing the institution back from the brink of disaster. The proposal challenges a May ruling by a U.S. District Court Judge Christopher Cooper, who found that the board lacked the authority to rename the institution. Congress designated the John F. Kennedy Center for Performing Arts as the nation's living memorial to an assassinated president, and federal law generally bars additional memorials or memorial-like plaques in public spaces. Congress gave the Kennedy Center its name, and only Congress can change it, Cooper wrote in his accompanying opinion. Trump took control of the Kennedy Center in February of 25, removing the trustees, installing political allies, and making himself the chairman and placing gay Republican operative Richard Grenell in charge. Trump said he wanted to eliminate the center's family-friendly drag programming. As The Advocate previously reported, the institution subsequently removed LGBTQ plus programming, including a planned World Pride concert involving the Gay Men's Chorus of Washington, D.C. Artists withdrew, production relocated, audience stayed away, and ticket sales have plunged. Trump's board voted in December to rename the institution to Trump Kennedy Center. Democratic Representative Joyce Betty of Ohio, an ex officio trustee from the board had stripped of her voting rights, sued. Cooper ordered Trump's name removed, restored voting rights back to the ex officio trustees, and temporarily blocked the board's plan to close the center for 2 years. Workers removed Trump lettering overnight on June 12th, but the advocate reported that the scaffolding and tarps remained, preventing the public from seeing the restored fascia. Cooper subsequently ordered that both parties to explain the covering's purpose and status. Betty's attorneys accused Trump's allies of willingly sabotaging Kennedy Center's iconic facade after losing in court. The board voted this past Thursday again to close the main building for renovations, according to the Times. Trustees were presented with a 163-page plan for roughly nearly $250 million project that would include structural repairs, new marble floors, acoustic work, and $7 million in restroom renovations. The newer Reach complex would remain open for limited programming and Kennedy Memorial exhibits. Cooper had described the board's first closing decision as ill-informed and seemingly preordained, but allowed trustees to reconsider it after conducting proper analysis. The Kennedy Center must submit its new plan to him by next week.
6: And they can put that plaque right in that gosh darn restroom.
5: Yes, in the bathroom. Preferably in the urinal where you can flush it away.
6: Right. Or you can flush it other things. You can flush anything in a bathroom. Hey, that's a good line for a new toilet. You can flush anything away.
0: I've got nothing after that one. Brian, do you have a couple things you wanted to share with
5: us? Yes,
6: I do. I have some heated rivalry news. Actually.
0: Perfect. Let's hear it.
6: The second season of Heated Rivalry has added 5 new cast members. Emily Hampshire, Edvin Riding, Robert Naylor, Sabrina Jalas, and Priyanka. The announcement was made by August 13th and came out 1 week after Justice Smith and Charlie Gillespie were announced as additional season 2 cast members. Hampshire will play Vanessa, Riding will portray Luca Haas, Naylor will play Wyatt Hayes, Daly's will appear as Farah Jalali, and Priyanka will play Tarek. The 5 actors will join returning stars Hudson Williams and Connor Story, who play professional hockey rivals Shane Hollander and Ilya Rosina. So they're adding quite a number of people to the cast. The only person that I do recognize is Riding. He was one of the stars in Young Royals, and which is a show I highly recommend. But so a lot of new cast members. Makes me a little bit worried, but does anyone know anyone else that's in those names? Or
0: it kind of sounded like porn names.
6: I think I've heard the name that Priyanka. Yeah, no, if you want that,
3: I'm just trying Emily to keep Hampshire. The magic from the first season and then make it just as good, if not better than the
6: I hope season. So too.
0: I hope that so they
6: people
0: keep
6: that
0: it.
6: Read the books would know who those people are. But
0: yeah, I hope that they keep it. They don't give it too big of a budget and make it so grandiose when the first season, that was part of the magic of it, that it was restrained and it had to do that old fashioned type of television thing. And that really, I think, was what caught the magic in a bottle. It was simple. You didn't have complicated sets. I don't need, them trying to make this into Queer as Folk. I need them to kind of keep the same theme throughout the whole thing and just kind of keep it tight.
3: Yeah.
0: Because sometimes you come back and think, we've got more money, we can do whatever.
3: They showed in, the last episode. That was Michael's Cottage.
0: Yeah. We look for.
6: Kind of like make me think of the Heartstopper movie was not as good as the TV as the seasons were. So
0: and that's the last one, right, Brian?
6: Same thing. Yeah, that's the last one of that. So kind of that idea. They kind of had to squeeze everything in just like an hour and a half, and
0: it's tough.
6: Missed a lot of stuff.
0: Why don't we go back and
6: see? So we'll see what happens. So
0: perfect. All right, we're going to go back to some music. I've got Depeche Mode with Enjoy the Silence. Rainbow Rock.

0: right. That was Youngblood with the Smashing Pumpkins with Zombie. Before that, Velvet Underground with I'm Waiting for My Man. And start us out, Depeche Mode with Enjoy the Silence.
1: Ooh. All three great songs.
0: Yeah, they are.
1: I love that

0: Smashing Pumpkins and
1: their voices blend well together.
0: And Youngblood, yeah, I know, it sounds great.
2: Yeah. Brian sent me a story that just happened. So apparently Kim Jong-un is getting his way. The United States has decided that its joint exercises that it does every year, that Trump has said, you know, because you guys didn't help us out on Iran, we've decided that we're scaling back. And I've ordered the Secretary of War to do a Batman exercise instead. That he claims, even though, by the way, the guy from North Korea, his friend, the one who loves him, he said, he is claiming that it doesn't matter that they keep shooting off missiles that target South Korea and also Japan, and so threaten the NATO allies. He doesn't care.
0: Yeah.
2: I know that's not a news breaking news, but it's just the news that always stays broken.
0: Oh, that's a good. Oh, that's a new tagline they should use.
2: The news that always stays broken.
1: That's always broken.
2: Thank you, bro.
0: I like
1: really
0: that.
1: Need James Earl Jones's voice to be digitalized to have that. That would be funny.
0: Yeah.
1: I wonder if AI could do that.
2: We are not AI artists. We shall not steal.
0: I've heard some funny stories about
2: it. I took out my tape recorder and found James Earl Jones saying just exactly where the news stays broken. Trump Talk 2026, where the news always stays broken.
1: So I've got one from Out News. Queer art faces widespread museum censorship, curators say. When artist Amy Sherrill canceled her LGBTQ plus inclusive Smithsonian National Portrait Gallery, America Sublime, last month, it was just the latest in a series of censorship episodes involving LGBTQ plus art at a major American museum this year. In February, Washington, D.C.'s Art of the Americans canceled Nature's Wild with Andal Gossing just weeks before the exhibit was scheduled in March, without saying why. The group was to have included works inspired by Gossing's 2021 book, Nature's Wild, Love, Sex, and Law in the Caribbean, which reflects on arts and activism and homosexuals in the region. The same month, Arizona's Scottsdale Museum of Contemporary Art made 11th-hour edits to traveling exhibition of women, queer, and trans artists, which had previously been called Transfeminism, alerting the title of its condensive show, There Are Other Skies. In April, the Smithsonian National Museum of African Arts postponed a group exposition of works of LGBTQ African artists titled Here, Pride, and Belong in African Art, which had been scheduled for late May, opening to coincide with World Pride. The DC Museum cited budgetary reasons for postponing the show, but the timing was hard to miss on the heels of Trump administration directives to the Smithsonian to remove improper, divisive, or anti-American ideology from its museums, as well as force and preemptively relocate of other World Pride cultural events after the Trump administration firings at the Kennedy Center for the Performing Arts. There's something about the combination of art and sexuality that still remains on the third rail in the American museum world. Art historian Jonathan D. Katz told NBC News. Katz was the lead curator for The First Homosexuals, The Birth of a New Identity, 1869 to 1939, the vast and successful historical survey of LGBTQ art that ran through early July at Chicago's Wrightwood 659 Gallery. Katz traces the roots of modern queer art censorship to the controversial Robert Malenthrop exposition, The Perfect Moment, which, with its provocative imageries, much of it homoerotic, became a cultural lightning rod at the height of the Reagan-Bush culture wars in the 1980s and 90s. You'd think that the decades later, this would no longer be a live wire, but it seems to be, Katz said. Central to cancellations of Sherrill's show was her paintings, Transforming Liberty, which features a black woman posing as a Statue of Liberty after she learned the National Profit Gallery had internal concerns about the painting and planned to replace or supplement it with a video to provide both sides of its trans subject matter. Sherrill balked and canceled her entire show, which would have been the museum's first solo exposition by a black contemporary artist. While no single person is to blame, it's clear that institutional fear, shaped by a broader climate of political hostility towards trans lives, played a role, Sherrill, who rose to fame when she painted former First Lady Michelle Obama's official portrait, said in a statement after the cancellation, "At the time when transgender people are being legislated against, silenced, and endangered across the nation, silence is not an option." After the cancellation, a spokesperson for the Smithsonian Institute, which oversees the gallery, disputed Sherrill's claims and said that the institution wanted more time to better contextualize the painting, but that Sherrill canceled before that could be done. Katz said that Sherrill's withdrawal of the exhibit is what the moment requires. "I bow to her," he said. "She's willing to do it. She's got the strength to do it, and I think that's extraordinary." The National Portrait Gallery is one of eight Smithsonian museums targeted at a first phase of expansive review announcements by the Trump administration this past Tuesday. The review will analyze all aspects of current and future museum expositions to ensure alignment with the president's March executive order calling for the restoring of truth and sanity to American history.
2: Well, that's a lie. Restoring truth and sanity? That's a lie. And do not cooperate in advance. Mm-hmm. You know, right now there's 208...
1: Or with Vance.
2: Right, or with Vance. That, if you get a bad case of VD, I'm JD, I mean... So in the United States, Trump last week with JD, the delinquent Vance, the vice president of the United States, had announced that 208 hospitals were being investigated for trans scams for anybody involved in transgender issues with regards to those 18 and under. But it just contextualizes to the larger war on transgender persons. And what they want to do is pre-criminalize anything, any act, any, even talking to people who are struggling with gender dysphoria and gender identity issues. And I, you know, one of the things here, I worry about what will our institutions here? What will the University of Rochester do? What will the University of Rochester Medical Center do? What will Rochester General Hospital? We saw last year that there were things that were starting to going afoot. And I just pray and just remind people, do not cooperate in advance, because they require your cooperation in advance so that others will see you fall. So others will see that you have kowtowed. Don't give them an inch.
1: Yay, everything's good here. Nobody noticed
2: it. Avenue Q. Okay.
1: Christopher, you were talking about Trans Pride is coming up. When is that?
2: Where is that? September the 5th, I believe.
0: Oh.
2: And I have signed up to join, to volunteer that day. Brian, if it's something you wish to do, if it's a task that you're able to do, would you, if you want to be in on that, let me know.
0: Is it tabling, you mean? Or
2: huh?
0: Is it tabling or?
2: Yeah, maybe, you know, whatever. I just think it'd be something that'd be important to support. Okay. In Rochester.
0: Yeah, because I was thinking about going or figuring something out. So
2: even if I'm the muscles for the outfit, so to speak, meaning you know, if you work the table and I just continue doing the pride thing, that would be exciting. Mm-hmm. But I'm excited. It's what a place to be alive and to be present for our community. And
1: they're going to be doing it down at International Plaza on North Clinton, which is a cool little vent space. They have a lot of vendor places that actually, you know, they bring in new businesses and let them start there. Cool. So like an incubator, that's what I was trying to say. Right. But yeah, so that's really great. That's coming up. Fringe is coming up soon. Christopher, that's...
2: Fringe Festival, Fringe Festival starts Suffering Succotash on September the 15th. I hope to get Chloe Corcoran on to talk about her show that's coming to Fringe this year.
1: Excellent.
2: Let me get working on that. And lots of fun stuff that's going to be going on. The circus is taking a very big, really big show the first weekend of Fringe. That Gibbs Street and Parcel 5 will have multiple things going on. For the Fringe enjoyees, and I believe the Fringe Festival guide is out. It is out and about.
1: Online or physical printed.
2: It is available online and also in print. It usually gets folded into the City Magazine, but I haven't seen that yet.
1: But it'll probably be September.
2: Okay, September issue. And some exciting things. I'm looking forward to it.
1: Cool. And we've got a bunch of interviews coming up. I know Brian's been arranging some of those, so we look forward to that. We don't want to tell you yet, but we will be there. But you know what we've done, guys?
2: What's that,
1: kids? We've come to the end of the show!
2: It's the end of the show. Do we know it?
0: That's right.
1: I am Michael Lill.
0: I am Brian Hurlburt.
2: I'm Christopher Hennelly.
3: And I'm Silent Greg.
1: We're going to play you out with the Chromatics with Cherry Rainbow Rock. We will see you Monday.
0: Monday.
3: Bye, we love you.

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1: It's that time of year again. 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

probably one of country and Americana music's most prolific songwriters. That's Steve Earle. There was a period of time back in kind of the late 90s, early mid-2000s, where he was just putting out some amazing music. And that was one of them from the album Transcendental Blues. I knew I was going to do that. Transcendental Blues and the song The Galway Girl, music by Steve Earle. A pleasant good afternoon to you. This is Acoustic Coffee House. I'm Dave Townsend. This is WAYO LP in Rochester, New York, 104.3 FM and WAYOFM.org if you are listening to us online. Our weekly journey through the world of folk music. We have some good new releases coming up in the next hour, starting with George Mann and Cy Conn. Cy Conn is a very familiar name in the folk music world who's been around for quite a while. Him and George Mann got together in 2024 and they recorded an album together. It was to celebrate Cy Conn's 80th birthday. They just got together and released a second album together, and this one is called Mayday, Songs to Keep Our Hearts Strong and Steady for the Fight. And as you could probably guess from the title, many of the songs have a political and social justice theme to them. The group Magpie, Terry and Greg contribute some vocals on some of the songs, as well as some other folk musicians. But this is a song called Our Hearts Are Strong, or no. This is a song that is called, I can't read my scribbling here. This is a song off of their new album that is called In the Heart of the Country.

on the oceans. We've got planes up in the skies. There are cameras chained on Canada to see what passes by. There are buses bound from Mexico racing across the land. But up in Minneapolis, it didn't go as planned. Well, they tried to take the city with a wartime show of force. Though the people knew the ice schools were the ones breaking the laws. But this gang of thugs and bullies

Laura Veers is a singer-songwriter who is based in Portland, Oregon. She's primarily known in the indie folk world. Some of her music kind of also crosses over into what is sometimes referred to as alt-country. But she has a new album out called Temple Songs, and the song that we heard off of that was a song called Pulse. Before that, some music by Barry Gray and Isabel Valls. They are two folk musicians from North Carolina. They both perform individually, but they also got together as a duo to record that album. Their latest album is called Carnival Ride, and the song that we heard was called Like It's My Last Day, a song kind of about living in the moment. And we got started with some music by George Mann and Cy Conn from their new album called Mayday, Songs to Keep Our Hearts Strong and Steady for the Fight, and the song that we heard from them was called In the Heart of the Country. Cy Conn is one of those people who can always be counted on to write nice songs. His songs have been covered by quite a few artists in the folk music world. I know Pat Wichter has covered some of his songs. I think Joe Jenks has covered some of his songs. But a lot of folk performers who have recorded songs with a social justice theme have often covered his songs. This is Acoustic Coffee House. This is WAYO LP in Rochester, New York, 104.3 FM and WAYOFM.org if you are listening to us online. Wanted to mention a couple upcoming events. The Golden Link Folk Singing Society has their annual Turtle Hill Folk Festival coming up on September 19th. This will be the 55th version of that festival that's been happening for quite a few years now. The festival has changed a little bit over the past few years. This year will be a one-day event. It will be held at the German House on Gregory Street here in Rochester. It will feature the usual workshops and food and a chance in the afternoon for sing-arounds and jam sessions and things like that, the normal things that happen at that festival every year. There will also be a concert in the afternoon with Kate Gaffney and Benjamin Chandler. They are a folk duo from the Philadelphia area. And in the evening, there will be performances by David Francy, who's a wonderful Canadian singer-songwriter. And then also in the evening, Bruce Molsky will be performing. And Bruce Molsky, if you're not familiar with him, wonderful fiddle player. I don't know if he has a band with him. He sometimes performs with other musicians, but I've also seen him just as a solo performer. But that'll be coming up on September 19th. You can go to goldenlink.org to get more information on that. Coming up next, some music by Claire Lynch.

0: A folk music voice that has been around for quite a few years. I believe he's like 73 years old now, and that's Joel Maybes, who I think was born in Illinois, but has been a part of kind of a familiar name in the Midwest for folk music. That's from an album that came out back in 2019 called Time and Truth, and the song called The Moon May Never Shine This Way Again. Before that, we had some local music by the Heartthrobs String Band, and that's a single that they released called Bear Hill. They were here yesterday afternoon. They played on our Live at Wayo show that happens here every Sunday afternoon at 2 o'clock. They were the performers yesterday. I was able to host the show, and it was a lot of fun. They were a lot of fun to work with. It was fun to hear their music. They were a really good band. They have a CD release party that's going to be coming up on October 16th at Abilene's at 5:30 p.m. But Live at Wayo is a show that happens here on Sunday afternoons. It's a nice way to give local musicians some attention. And if you are a band or if you know somebody who's in a band who might be interested in performing on the show, you can email info@wayofm.org and you can inquire more about it. You can also go to our website, and if you're interested in getting more information about possibly being on that show. Also on our YouTube channel, we also video the performances, and they eventually get put on our YouTube channel. So if you want to see who some of the people are who have been on the show, it's a wide range of musicians. We've had jazz musicians like the band we had last week, or the band that we had last weekend, kind of folk bluegrass type roots music musicians. We've had jazz, indie rock, punk, a lot of different bands, but they actually come up. But that's the Heartthrob String Band. And we got started with some music by Claire Lynch. This is Acoustic Coffee House. I'm Dave Townsend. This is WAYO-LP in Rochester, New York, 104.3 FM and WAYOFM.org if you are listening to us online.
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0: And a popular artist in the kind of indie folk, indie rock genre is an artist named Phoebe Bridgers, who's been around for a few years. She has a brand new album out called Lost Weekend, and we're going to hear a song that's actually not on the album, or this is a different version than the version that's on the album. The song Lost Boys, which has been probably one of the more popular songs off of that album. I think she performed it on Jimmy Kimmel's show a couple weeks ago. It was kind of one of the songs that she released in advance of the album coming out, but this is an all-acoustic version of that. This is a new music from Phoebe Bridgers.

D.C. Anderson is a singer-songwriter who is from the Hudson Valley part of New York State. That album is an album called For Woody that came out earlier this year, and a song called What a Time to Be Alive. Kind of a beautiful sentiment that kind of, I think, probably a lot of us have right now. That's kind of, you love your country, but you're not always thrilled with the direction that things are headed in. But that's a new, relatively new music by D.C. Anderson. Before that, Scott Cook. There are sometimes folk artists who you can say they have an interesting career. And sometimes maybe that word gets overused a little bit, but Scott Cook is a folk artist that really does have an interesting career. He was born in Edmonton, worked in Edmonton for a while. Then he worked in Taiwan as a kindergarten teacher. In 2007, he decided to not be a kindergarten teacher in Taiwan anymore, and he kind of has toured the world in a van and kind of is a troubadour, and that often makes for some interesting songwriting and interesting stories. But Scott Cook has a brand new album out called Troubadourly Yours, and the song that we heard was called Keep Good Company, a song that kind of expresses that sentiment where you think about all your friends over the years and all the things that they have done for you and you have done for them. And we got started with new music by Phoebe Bridgers. That's an acoustic version of Lost Boys, which actually does not appear on her latest album, but that song is on the album, but not that version of it. Her latest album is called Lost Weekend. This is Acoustic Coffee House. I'm Dave Townsend. This is WAYOLP in Rochester, New York. 104.3 FM and WAYOFM.org if you are listening to us online. Another event that's coming up this Wednesday night out in Clifton Springs, Tunes by the Tracks, is a folk music series out there that happens a couple times a month. Coming up this week, Jeffrey Pepper Rogers and Wendy Sassafras Ramsey are a folk duo from the Syracuse area. Wendy grew up in Rochester, but now lives in the Syracuse area. Jeffrey, they have been making music together now for probably at least 10 years. Jeffrey Pepper Rogers is also the founding editor of Acoustic Guitar Magazine. So he has a lot of interesting stories. He's interviewed a lot of interesting musicians over the years, been involved in a lot of interesting musical projects. Both of them are also involved in a project called Dead to the Core, which they add a few other musicians, and they do kind of a Grateful Dead tribute type show that if you ever get a chance to catch that, it's a nice event. But anyway, Jeffrey Pepper Rogers and Wendy will be performing on a Wednesday night at Tunes by the Tracks, which happens at 4 Railroad Avenue in Clifton Springs, New York. That will be from 7 to 9:30 p.m. And you can get more information on that by going to the Clifton Springs Facebook page. But this is some music by Jeffrey Pepper Rogers.

The voice of Marie Burns, who is well known as part of the Burns Sisters, who are a group from the Ithaca area. Marie and her sister Anne have been performing together for many years, beautiful harmonies, and they've played with Arlo Guthrie and quite a few other artists over the years. But that was actually from a solo album that Marie put out called Free Little Bird, and a song called Auction at the Old Home Place. And before that, we had some music by Jeffrey Pepper Rogers, and kind of an example of kind of the music that him and Wendy do together, which is kind of quirky at times. The song was called Dog for a Day, and that was from an album of his called Humming My Way Back Home. That will just about do it for me. It is time for me to head on out of here. Have your yourselves a good week, and we will see you again next Monday at 3 o'clock. And we're going to leave you today with some music by Dave Carter and Tracy Grammer.

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1: We was excited to announce the Bug Jar Pop-Up Trivia Night and WAYO DJ Dance Party. 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

0: It's that time of year again. WAYO is seeking new shows for our fall-winter 2026 programming season. 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

is excited to announce the Bug Jar Pop-Up Trivia Night and Whale DJ Dance Party. 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
2: It's that time of year again. 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

WAO is proud to present the 2026 edition of the Rochester Record Fair and Second Chance Art Sale, brought to you by Flower Pail Kids and Needle Drop Records. 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

Good evening and welcome to All Singing Must Now Be Howling. You're listening to WAYOLP Rochester. My name is Tessa, and as some of you may remember, I just got back from Argentina, where I spent a week volunteering with Chicas Amplificadas, which is a rock music camp for girls and gender-expansive youth in Buenos Aires. The entire trip was absolutely amazing, but one of the best parts was getting to work with so many talented volunteers. It was so inspiring to see how truly dedicated everyone was to making sure each camper just had the best experience possible. And this evening, I'm going to be sharing the different bands and solo projects of all the folks I met at camp. So far, we've heard from Penny Peligro with Gitana, and one of Himo's bands, Playa Nudista, with Casino. Up next, we will be listening to one of Himo's other bands that they're in with another volunteer, Maria. Here's Horrible with Brisha, followed by Se Cae al Piso.

nos quiere matar a los viejos. 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A lo mejor su plata va a estar, a lo mejor no.

That was Las Perturbadas, covering Bailarina by Miranda. We also heard a few songs by Pepi's band, Esto es un Cuchillo, Vecina Mutante, Voltante Promedio, and El Sol y los Tres Gatos. Las Perturbadas and Esto es un Cuchillo were two of the bands that came to play for the campers during their lunch hour. Watching the campers dance and sing along with the bands was so heartwarming and definitely one of my favorite memories of camp, especially when they all started moshing. It was amazing to see how careful they were with each other and how all the volunteers stood around the mosh pit to help pick up anyone that fell and push kids back in. Up next is María Velo with Amigas Perfectas.

Cuando mi amiga aparece, me encierro en el baño del trabajo, a escuchar el audio que dura 7 minutos.

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We just heard from Palthax, a hardcore band that's been active for over a decade and is almost entirely made up of Chicas Amplificadas board members and volunteers, including Lucy, Lucho, Negro, and Poppy. Poppy was the head chef of camp, and she made delicious empanadas and pastel de papa that I'm still dreaming of to this day. We also heard from Anto, one of the drum instructors band Masticando Plástico Crudo with El Verdadero Campeón, and Lucy and Millie's 60s garage rock band Las Fantásticas Pubes with Je Suis La Nere and Novia Serial. Up next is Jessica's band Fusión Crisalida with Realidad.

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That was Diversiones with Sin Dudar and followed Steps by Suculenta, which is Tiani's band. Tiani came all the way from Rock Camp Curitiba in Brazil to volunteer with Chicas Amplificadas. And that was another great part of the experience, meeting volunteers who came from different countries, including Brazil, Peru, Spain, and Uruguay, as well as those who traveled hours every day from different provinces across Argentina. As I said at the beginning of the hour, everyone's dedication to making camp the best week of the year was truly inspiring. If you want to learn more about Chicas Amplificadas, they're on Instagram at Chicas_Amplificadas, and they have a podcast called Chicas Amplificadas as well. I'm so happy that I was able to share all of their amazing talent with you this hour. Closing out the show will be another one of Penny's projects. Here's Montaña Sagrada with La Abeja, followed by El Ciervo.

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1: It's that time of year again. 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

is excited to announce the Bug Jar Pop-Up Trivia Night and Whale DJ Dance Party. 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
3: 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We look forward to seeing you there.

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1: We was excited to announce the Bug Jar Pop-Up Trivia Night and Way Out DJ Dance Party. 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

WAO is proud to present the 2026 edition of the Rochester Record Fair and Second Chance Art Sale, brought to you by Flower Pail Kids and Needle Drop Records. 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
1: 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Don't let your old ride rot in the rain. Donate it to WAYO. Won't start? No problem. We'll pick it up. We take them all. Wrecks, beaters, clunkers, junkers, rust buckets, scrap heaps, and jalopies. Turn your lame wheels into a tax-deductible contribution that will drive WAYO into the future. 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

0: Wheel is excited to announce the Bug Jar Pop-Up Trivia Night and Wheel DJ Dance Party. The event is happening on Tuesday, August 18th at 7 p.m. at the Bug Jar, 219 Monroe Ave. With your host Professor Ian Andrews and Wayo DJ spinning records before, during, and after the two rounds of trivia. Grab your friends to come hang out for a fun night of trivia, pizza, and tunes. 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

0: It's that time of year again. WAO is seeking new shows for our fall-winter 2026 programming season. 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

WAO is proud to present the 2026 edition of the Rochester Record Fair and Second Chance Art Sale, brought to you by Flower Pail Kids and Needle Drop Records. 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
1: WAYO is excited to announce the Bug Jar Pop-Up Trivia Night and WAYO DJ Dance Party. 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